All right, Ringo, if you insist, we'll put that one on the album. It is the 8 o'clock Beatles break here at 90.5. The Night, also heard Don't Let Me Down and Michelle, wrapping up a whole set of the Fab Four. Good evening. Stu Coogan is off today and tomorrow. I'm happy to be sitting in. I'm TJ Bryan. This is Noah Kahan, The Great Divide at 90.5 The Night.

0: Courtney Barnett teaming up with Waxahachie for Sight Unseen. Before that, we heard Audioslave, Be Yourself, You Too, opening cut to The Joshua Tree, Where the Streets Have No Name, and Noah Kahan gave us a really good one. Love that a lot, called The Great Divide, all here at 90.5 tonight. Coming up next, a band from, I guess we'll call the Great Plains, but they're named after an East Coast city. What the huh?
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0: This band will be performing in their home state of Montana in 2 weeks. Whitefish, Montana and Missoula, Montana. I think there may be some tickets left if you want to go. From that fine state, this is Buffalo Traffic Jam and Fool's Gold on 90.5 The Night.

0: album from Squeeze is called Trixies. That is Why Don't You on 90.5 The Night. Just came across a couple of videos over the weekend. Squeeze performing on BBC Two. I think it was a Jules Holland related thing. But in addition to a couple of originals, they did cover tunes, including an amazing version of Paul McCartney and Wings' Junior's Farm. So go check that out. Just search Squeeze and BBC Two live on YouTube, and I'm sure you will find those videos. Sharon Van Etten and the Attachment Theory in there. Steely Dan's Black Friday. We heard the Autumn Defense with Love Lives. Buffalo Tom gave us Soda Jerk. Buffalo Traffic Jam gave us Fool's Gold. And that is a pretty gosh darn set of music that you will hear nowhere else but right here at 90.5 The Night.
1: Lou Reed was a gifted performer and songwriter who left us with a lot of indelible music. 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
1: We talk with biographer Will Hermes about the legend of Lou Reed later on Sound Opinions.
0: Hey, that's tonight at 11 o'clock. That is on the way pretty quickly. Fortunately, I do have a bunch of great tunes ready to go to lead us up until that time, including new music from Erasure. This is Roots at 90.5 The Night.

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1: It is a Monday evening. I'm TJ Bryan in for Stu Coogan. And the fact that it's a Monday and Stu's not here and you're stuck with me probably has you feeling a little blue. So let's do the 905 Blues here at 90.5 The Night and get it going with Hot Tuna, 99 Year Blues. 90.5 The Night.

0: George Thorogood and the Destroyers, and they will be at the Basie in Red Bank coming up on September 2nd, wrapping up our 905 Blues this evening, which included Muddy Waters, Rock Me, and Hatuna's 99-Year Blues. It's TJ Bryan in for Stu Coogan on this Monday evening. We got lots of great stuff on the way. Death Cab for Cutie coming up, U2, Alabama Shakes, and more on the way.
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0: I need to find out if this band, the Cardinals, are named after the bird, after the religious figures, or after Stanford. Somebody knows, please tell me. This is Barbed Wire from Cardinals, 90.5 The Night.

0: Queen. You know, we probably could have played that during the 905 Blues as well. Led Zeppelin's You Shook Me. Heard Alabama Shakes. You Shook Me. Shakes. American Dream here in 90.5 The Night. Blink of the Star in there. U2 Live and Cardinals as well. How about we do some Death Cab for Cutie right after this?
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0: Okay, coming up tonight at 11, we've got Sound Opinions on the way, and then tomorrow evening at 11, whole bunch of new music to get acquainted with as Jeff Raspy gives you fresh tracks. 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This is Death Cab for Cutie and Riptides.

Out of Australia, that is The Saints, Just Like Firewood, at 90.5 The Night, W-O-U-L-D, in case you're going to put that in the Google machine. Before that, we heard Widow's Peak. Is it Widow Speak or Widow's Peak? It's probably Widow Speak, because there's no apostrophe in there. A La La's gave us Vis-a-Vis, and that's fun to say. A La La's Vis-a-Vis, and Death Cab for Cutie with Riptides here at 90.5 The Night. I'm TJ Bryan in for Stu. This is the latest from MT Jones, Why I Cry.

Under 2 minutes. Everything amazing for the Ramones is under 2 minutes. I don't know how they did that, but God bless them for it. Also, OK Go before that and A Million Ways. Good evening. It's TJ Bryan in for Stu Coogan tonight, tomorrow as well, taking an extra day off. So I'll be back with you again tomorrow evening at 7. But as we get into our final hour together tonight, let's do something from the Wonder Stuff at 90.5 The Night.

0: Bumpin' Uglies, that is Darkness at 90.5 The Night. Jimi Hendrix before that, Manic Depression, and The Wonder Stuff gave us Caught in My Shadow. Hey, don't forget, coming up Wednesday night, we are going to play for you a classic album in its entirety, start to finish. It's Classic Rewind, and this week celebrating the 50th anniversary of the release of Rocks from Aerosmith. So we're going to play that all the way through for you coming up this Wednesday evening at 11.
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0: The Bouncing Souls are back. They've got a new album out. They're going to be at Stone Pony Summer Stage coming up on June 27th. This is the title track to The Light at 90.5 The Night.

0: You know, I was thinking of Joe P. earlier today as I was on Ocean Avenue driving past Deal Casino. That was the name of his former band. That is called She Got Me at 90.5 The Night. Dave Grohl, his daughter Violet, doing Thumb here at 90.5 The Night. Were you one of the lucky ones to get into Starland Ballroom on Saturday evening? Amazing. $30 for a ticket. You actually got a paper ticket so you can have a real handheld souvenir from the show. That in itself is amazing stuff. So good on Dave Grohl and Foo Fighters for stopping by the Garden State a couple days ago. We also heard Jethro Tull in there and the Bouncing Souls, The Light in 90.5 The Night. Going to come right back with solo Michael Stipe.
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0: Michael Stipe is still working on his first solo album and obviously feeling a lot of pressure because, you know, it's got to be good, right? But in the meantime, we do get a new song from him teaming up with Andrew Watt for I Played the Fool in 90.5 The Night.

TV on the radio here at 90.5 The Night. Jesse Mallon before that, Hollywood Forever, Fountains of Wayne gave us Radiation Vibe and new music from Michael Stipe along with Andrew Watt. I played the fool. Speaking of which, that about does it for me, TJ Bryan. I am out of here. As always, it's been a business doing pleasure with you. We're going to wrap up the evening with Sound Opinions coming up at 11, and I'll be back with you tomorrow evening at 7 for Stu Coogan once again, and he'll be back with you on Wednesday. Have a wonderful rest of your happy Monday. It's Step On in 90.5 The Night.

0: 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I'm Jim DeRogatis.
1: And I'm Greg Kot. 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
1: 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Let's get to it. 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I'm Greg Kot with Jim DeRogatis, and we'd like to welcome the author of Lou Reed, the King of New York, Will Hermes. 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
7: Good to be with you guys, my Midwest compatriots.
0: It's true. Former Minneapolitan. I wrote for Will back at City Pages, yes? And Spin, maybe?
7: City Pages, back in the day, rest in peace.
0: Yeah, alternative press.
1: Well, we know how Will has spent his last 10 years, Jim.
7: We do, yes.
1: More or less. It's finally here.
0: And a hell of a, look, this is, boom, that's a big book.
1: It's a big book. There's been a lot written about the Velvets and Lou in recent decades. I know, Will, you've gotten this question a lot, but this seems to be an attempt to write the definitive biography. What was your motivation for starting a book of this scope?
7: Well, I guess certainly being a Velvet Underground fanatic was a big part of it. Really reading all the stuff that's out there, and there is a lot of good stuff out there. I mean, we're sitting...
0: A lot of bad stuff out there, though, too, Will.
7: There's a lot of bad stuff. But, you know, I got to say... Almost every volume that I went through, and boy, did I go through a lot of volumes, had something, you know, about it. Because I don't think anybody writes a book unless, like, you have some spark that drives you, even if it's just money, I guess. But it's hard. It takes a long time. And, you know, I wanted to write the book that I wanted to read, ultimately, which involved... You know, drawing stuff from all over the place, like little websites and fanzines and these kind of ridiculously detailed reference volumes that I got into, but I knew a general reader, even if they were a Lou Reed fan, wouldn't necessarily want that much data. So, but I wanted to sort of boil it down into something that had like a nice narrative arc that told the story of a life and that you could read as a story, a compelling story of a great American. An artist who was a complicated human, but if you were a total fanboy, fangirl, nerd, you could also like dig out some good details and spend some time in the 80 pages of endnotes for people who are really hardcore.
0: No, it is a hardcore work of biography of journalism. Let's talk about those fans. You had access to Reed's archives, right, which Laurie Anderson donated to, where is it again, the New York Public Library?
7: Yeah, the New York Public Library for the Performing Arts, which is a branch that's located in Lincoln Center. It's really great, and their collection is just growing by leaps and bounds every year, and the materials... available to anybody who goes in there. I mean, yeah. You have to like go into the special collections room and fill out a thing, but if you have a library card and anyone can get one,
0: yeah.
7: It's available. So I thought that was very cool.
0: There are some great anecdotes, Will, that you tell, in particular in one section of the book, about looking at those fan letters, and they invariably begin, you write, I've never written a fan letter before, and some of them are worshipful, and one thing Reed once said to me is it's very dangerous when people become too much of a super fan of you. He was talking about Robert Quine and Lester Bangs at the time. But wow, there were people who, you know, you saved my life, like Janie and Rock and Roll. I had a life saved by Rock and Roll, I had a life saved by Lou Reed. And then there were people who, I didn't kill myself because of you. I started shooting heroin because of you. I've thought about killing myself because of you. And like, wow. It seemed like as extreme as his music was, so were the people who followed him.
7: It was fascinating. I mean, I spent days going through the fan mail because there was so much. And this was, you know, the era before email. So it was all on paper and cards, letters, people sending fan art. It was just fascinating. I mean, it was beautiful because for someone to see the effect their work, their art can have on a person in a positive way has got to be great. But it was also scary because not only were there people whose lives were derailed, there weren't a lot of things blaming him for their woes, but there were people that were obsessed with him to the point where it was kind of a stalkerish vibe. And it gave me an understanding, I think, of celebrity and how scary it can be to be in the public eye, especially if you're somebody like Reed who liked to go and walk the dog and walk to a restaurant. He lived in New York. He was on foot. He didn't have a chauffeur or a bodyguard often. So you realize you're vulnerable, and maybe some of his legendary bitchiness came from
0: it. Well, you know, yeah, and he'd lived through seeing his former mentor Andy Warhol shot. You know, he was well aware of the dangers.
7: A formative event in his life for sure.

0: And I think the whole ethos of that scene was it was about the art and about creating and pushing the boundaries and, you know, just scraping by financially. Like, it wasn't about being necessarily a famous, well-paid star in whatever medium they were working in. It was completely a different attitude towards making stuff that was cool and different. And I think that's one of the reasons the Velvets are still revered to this day, because they sort of embodied that from a musical standpoint. So that seems to me be key to Lou the rest of his career. And only later do we see Lou kind of paying attention to the bottom line. Like, oh, I need to sell some more records in order that I can make another one, right?
1: Yeah.
0: But it took him a long time to get to that place where he started thinking about that stuff.
1: Sunday Mornings on the first album, they wanted that to be a pop hit.
0: Yeah, but it's a freaking perverse song, too.
2: Well, he never wrote one that wasn't.
0: Yeah, right.

0: Totally. I mean, people listen to those early demos. They listen to the, you know, the first acetates. They were just like, you're insane. Like, who would put this out? But they had Warhol as their mentor. And of course, Warhol was a man who was into pushing aesthetic boundaries. But that dude got paid.
1: Right. Yeah.
0: I mean,
1: yeah.
0: He came out of advertising. I mean, he needed to get paid. So he was doing both things at the same time, but it was his, his imprimatur, his role as producer, mm-hmm. in quotes, on the first album that allowed the Velvets to make a record like that, because basically he just said, you know, keep all the dirty words, right. Keep all the nasty scenarios. Don't let them change your lyrics. Just do it.
1: Well, so. This was a point Lester Bangs, though, made too, Will, is that Warhol presence, even though he didn't do much producing, right? Just his endorsement said two things. It said, A, this is capital A art, right? Yep. This is not kid stuff. And B, this is adult. This is something that can get you through your entire life because it is capital A art. It's not just stuff for sticky-fingered kids.
0: Right. And that was a new idea. Mm-hmm. I mean, these guys in the Velvets, the men and women of the Velvets, recorded that record before Sgt. Pepper came out. Mm-hmm. People didn't have any context, really, for rock music as something that trafficked in ideas for adults. It was kid stuff.
2: Mm-hmm.
0: Yeah.
2: You know, one of the ideas that I thought you put forth in the book that was interesting to me, because I often thought of Bowie this way, like he was playing a character in all of his records, right? All of his songs, not a new revelation. But I never thought of Lou that way. But, you know, it kind of fits. I think there was the description, like he's kind of a dramaturge, you know? He's setting up a play, you know, in each one of his records.
1: Oh, I got the quote here. Yeah. I created Lou Reed. I have nothing even faintly in common with that guy, but yeah. I can play him really well.
2: Yeah.
0: I love that quote.
2: Yeah.
0: And there are a lot of similar quotes to that. One that I'm just paraphrasing to the effect of, I can play Lou Reed really well. I'm sometimes 80% that guy. I'm sometimes 20% that guy. Mm-hmm. But I'm never 100% that guy. Mm. And another one where he said, like, yeah, I like to see my role as a playwright, and you know, I create these characters and then I step into them, mm-hmm. and then I step out of them.
2: Mm-hmm. Well, people wanted to think that he's shooting up heroin, pretending to shoot up heroin on stage. He's that guy. That's his life. And you know, to a degree it was true, but you know, he exponentially
1: amplified
2: it up, yeah. Right?
0: So that's the line got pretty blurry. The line got blurry at a certain point between the character and the reality.
2: Mm-hmm.
0: Maybe in his mind too. 'Cause when

0: Well, he was not a nice man. This needs to be said, and you don't sugarcoat that. Tales of his rudeness were legion, you write. And he had a privileged celebrity sense of entitlement. Lou wanted his perks, right? There's a lot of damaged people in his wake. You know, Robert Quine, the guitarist who did so much brilliant, really, the Blue Mask is just brilliant, and then he mixed him off Legendary Hearts, but that Live in Italy album, pretty great. And there, like so many people who worked with him, it's easier to count on one hand the people who didn't come away with post-traumatic stress disorder, like a Fernando Saunders, right, than it is to count the people who were damaged by working with this guy. He was a brutal collaborator.
1: Well, yes and no. I mean, there were certain people that, yeah, he didn't vibe with. He fired them, hired them and fired them quickly. He was mercurial for sure. And he could be very mean. I mean, that was one part of him. And certainly that was something I had to take into consideration. But the thing that sort of stunned me, and maybe the, like, at a certain point became kind of the central problem of writing this book, which, you know, I ultimately resolved by not resolving it, was how this guy who was so famously mean was so deeply beloved by the people who he considered friends, family, colleagues, equals, not even equals, but just, you know, people that he felt kindly to. He was generous. He was loving. He was tender. He was partnered with Laurie Anderson for the last 20 years of his life, somebody who, an artist who I've had incredible admiration for, you know, ever since she came on my radar when I was doing college radio, and I pulled out this 7-inch of Oh Superman, and when they connected, I was like, wow, that kind of complicated idea of quote-unquote Lou Reed in my head.
0: Or the fact that he saved 4 or 5 decades worth of every Christmas card and postcard that Mo Tucker ever sent him.
1: Yes. And, you know, they were very, very close. And you know this, Jim, and you probably know this too, Greg, just from like writing biographies. You talk to a lot of people. Some people had bad experiences and have access to grind, and other people are adoring maybe to a fault and can't see the darker side of the person they're talking about. But, you know, Reed had that in spades on both sides. And I tried to talk to as many people as I could. And at the end of the day, you're like, well, how do I make these two sides of this persona fit into the story of one person? And I didn't. I kind of couldn't.
0: No, you write that up top. You can't square these things. And you offer context, but you don't forgive. He was a raging alcoholic at times, which explains some behavior, perhaps. He was, I think you give the laundry list, fragile, dyslexic, possibly, never quite clear, definitely depressed, I would say manic depressive, conflicted in his bisexuality. I mean, Lou was dealing with a lot, which doesn't forgive being a horrible person to some people. That was very hard to determine what was, and you use the name Lenny Bruce, I would say more of a kind of Catskill shtick comedian at times, right? You know, even a Henny Young, both. Yeah, both. You know, he played this Catskill comedian, right? Don Rickles. You know, what was that, and what was genuine? It's always impossible to tell with Reed because there was that character he was playing.
1: You know, it made it interesting, that's for sure. But it also, and you guys probably felt this too, it's like you spent any amount of time really studying a person's life, you sort of see that we all have light and dark in us. We all have things that we would rather forget.
0: Would not have in a book, yeah. Would rather not have in a book.
1: Back in the day. And, you know, nobody's written a biography about us. But it, you know, I think it made me try as much as possible, even through his darker years, to empathize with where Reed was coming from, or at least to understand it, you know.
2: Yeah, complicated doesn't even do it justice, right?
0: When we come back, we'll talk about the important role that Lou Reed's partners over the years played in his music. That's coming up on Sound Opinions.
2: Sometimes I feel so sad.
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0: Welcome back to Sound Opinions. I'm Jim DeRogatis. My partner is Greg Kot. This week, we're talking with Will Hermes about Lou Reed. Let's get back to the conversation.
5: I like the way you bring his partners, his romantic partners, into the book. They're key parts of the book. Women, in general, romantic partners get written out of so many biographies and so many tellings. You know, the Rolling Stones, I mean, the women in their lives play such a critical role in what they became, what they were reading, what they wrote about, what they obsessed about. Lou is the same way, and you make that very clear. I mean, these his romantic partners get a lot of... You get their stories in here. Shelley Alban, his Syracuse University muse, Betty Kronstadt, who, you know, kind of the suburban gal, but kind of pulled him together, kind of was an anchor for him.
6: First wife.
5: The subject of Perfect Day, right? Rachel Humphreys, you know? Mm-hmm. More love to her in your book than I've read collectively in all the others, because so little is known about Rachel. You know, a non-binary person, kind of just, you know, floating through that world and then disappearing, and Lou kind of checking her off and not at all acknowledging the role Rachel played in his life, later on in his life. And then Sylvia Morales pulling him together in the late, in the 80s. I mean, his business affairs were completely in array until Sylvia got there. And then you mentioned Lori.
0: Well, and to be clear and fair, Greg, every artist deserves a private life. But Lou is putting these loves of his life in his albums.
5: Oh, right.
0: You know, name-checking them. On the Blue Mask. And, you know, this one goes out to Rachel on Coney Island.
5: Right.
7: On the

0: Lou and Rachel. I'm all the kids. And ES-192.
1: He's talking about it. And in my opinion, Will, you know, if the artist is talking about it, then it, us journalists have a right to ask about it.
2: Yeah. I mean, you know, if Shelley would just come back, it would be all right.
1: Right.
2: And then he changed the name to Candy, which right. was the name of another real person who
1: yeah.
2: he didn't have a relationship with, as far as I could tell, but was, you know, he kind of considered a muse, Candy Darling,
1: yeah.
2: The trans actress. But, you know, I just, it was clear to me that some of his lovers, partners were part of the story, and some of them were living, some of them were not, and they were generous with sharing stories, some of them, and that helped a lot. And without invading privacy too much, you want to tell the story of not just, you know, the person you're writing about, but also people who contributed. I mean, people say that Sylvia Morales saved his life.
1: Mm-hmm.
2: I heard that again and again and again. Not to underestimate the power of will it takes to get clean when you have an addiction. And Lou Reed had to do that on his own, ultimately. But she was a big help. She pulled his business stuff together. Shelley Albin, an exceptional individual, an artist who was very much very much a muse for a lot of the early mm-hmm, Velvet
1: yeah.
2: songs.
1: Yeah.
2: And Rachel, who Lou immortalized in a lot of his songs, sometimes explicitly, like you literally hear him say Rachel at the end of Coney Island Baby,
1: mm-hmm.
2: an album which, you know, has a lot of songs that deal with his relationship with Rachel, as does Street Hassle, as does you know, maybe Sally Can't Dance a little bit.
1: Yeah.
2: But I was able to connect with members of Rachel's family who shared photographs of, you know, Rachel growing up. And yeah, I mean, it took a long time to find sources. And so I feel lucky in as much as, you know, some of the time that this took was a little bit out of my hands. But, you know, you take a lot of time on something, and sometimes new things come up,
1: mm-hmm.
2: like the archives, for instance, which
1: yeah.
2: didn't become available until sort of the tail end of my writing process.
1: Well, you know, Lou's sexuality, and again, it would be nobody's business if he didn't write about being gay, being bisexual, and being straight. You know, he's the perfect husband in some of the Blue Mask, right? You know, they're setting up their house, you know, with the ghost of Delmore Schwartz visiting him and Sylvia.
2: Right. Oh, Delmore's always looming in the background.
1: Delmore's always ghosting
2: always
1: somewhere.
2: Third.
1: Yeah. You know, Lou would vacillate radically between horrible homophobic comments and talking about being gay or being bisexual. And you kind of let him off the hook. He didn't want to be a spokesman for anything ever, you note, right? But when you think about what Bowie being out meant to, you know, that kid in Idaho who thinks he's the only gay kid in the world, or she's the only gay kid, right? Talk about a life saved by rock and roll, a life saved by using the platform of celebrity, for lack of a better word, to say to your audience, you are not alone, right? He could have made a difference. And even during the AIDS crisis, which you were there, you know, and I was there
2: yep.
1: in New York, I mean, walking the streets and running into friends or people you went to college with, and you're always hearing of another one gone. I mean, it was mm-hmm. a pall over our college years, you know,
2: yep.
1: our youth, that I don't think we've ever recovered from, and not enough has been written about. Lou was silent until Halloween Parade on New York, really.
2: Well, that's not entirely true. I mean, he gave in the early years, and really up through the 70s, on occasion, not often, but on occasion, he did talk to certain journalists about being gay, about identifying as gay. He uses that word, gay. He certainly, he lived on Christopher Street. He was living blocks away from, like, the first hospital, as I note in the book, that was treating AIDS patients in the West Village. And it was a scary time. I remember it. And it was kind of like the early days of COVID, you know, there was not a lot known, and you didn't really know how you would get it exactly.
1: And if I get it, I'm going to die.
2: And yes, and if I get it, I'm going to die. And people did die. People were dying all over the place. And, you know, as an artist, somebody in the public spotlight, and really anybody in a deeply homophobic culture, and this still, for all the strides made by the LGBTQ community, it is still a deeply homophobic culture. Yeah. And I don't, you know, I really can't pass judgment on someone for how they want to discuss their sexuality publicly, how they want to parse it, how they want to say, oh, I'm bisexual, or I identify as queer, I identify as this or that, or what have you. That's a personal choice. And I don't feel that anyone really needs to take that on. Lou, I think, just by being a model of integrity in certain ways, and certainly by writing songs that were lyrically open-ended, but, you know, if you knew, you knew. If you felt it, you felt it.
1: Yeah.
2: I think he made a statement. Michael Stipe, you know, he's one of the great queer artists of our time.
1: Who didn't come out for decades.
2: In the rock world, which is, you know, I think, particularly homophobic.
1: Yeah.
2: He said, you know, Reed was like the first great queer icon of the 21st century 30 years before it started, and I'm paraphrasing, but I just thought, like, that was a great quote. Mm-hmm. And it just made me say that, like, that's a part of the story I need to center, not to invade privacy, but to, because his queerness is, it was a factor in his life, it was a factor in how he wrote, and it was a factor in how his art has been and continues to be received down the years.
1: Yes. Yeah. A line like "No Kind of Love is Better than Others."
2: How does it get any simpler, more succinct than that?
1: Yeah, it's beautiful.

0: you know, I would say this. You know, I went to college in the 70s, and being out for anybody, let alone a performer, was taboo. You didn't do it. And eventually I became friends with a couple of guys who did come out, but very discreetly. And one of them was the one who pointed me to the song Candy Says and said how important that song was to his ability to understand who he was and that it was okay. And then, let me tell you, the Transformer album got passed around a lot in my dorm wing. And, you know, people were studying that back cover, you know, like what's going on here, asking questions, and just becoming aware of that world, you know, through Lou Reed's music. So whatever Lou was saying publicly in interviews, et cetera, the music was still there. And I can tell you it had an impact on people who were, you know, A, didn't know about gay culture at all, or B, were gay but were afraid to come to grips with it in any kind of a setting. But they finally, you know, they heard somebody was writing songs about them, you know, that understood what the world that they were living in. So it was pretty groundbreaking. And there were other artists, I'm sure, but Lou was the one who sort of connected because, you know, he had Walk on the Wild Side and people were aware of him. He was very popular. I went to school at Marquette. And whenever he would come to Milwaukee, it was a huge crowd. You know, like he was getting rock star treatment in Milwaukee long before, you know, that he was in other cities.
1: Yeah, there were odd certain cities like Cleveland and Milwaukee that embraced him, yeah.
2: Yeah, I mean, this idea that, you know, that gender is fluid and sexuality is fluid and maybe it doesn't need to get pinned down. And of course, he was enough of an artist to know that sometimes the less you pin things down, the, you know, the more timeless the art becomes, even though Walk on the Wild Side was, you know, pretty straightforward in terms of the characters it presented. But, you know, that we live in a day and age now where, like, I mean, I think, personally, at this point, my album of the year is like the Boy Genius record. And to see those women like performing in arenas, like I think selling out Madison Square Garden and, you know, and just having queerness front and center is so beautiful. And that is something that, you know, you weren't seeing a lot of that in the 70s and 80s. But there were like people who were pioneers. Bowie was one of them and Lou certainly. Although Lou was less popular than Bowie for sure, even though they kind of get like they were pals and Bowie produced Transformer and they, you know, kind of get lumped in together. But I have one scene in the book about Lou playing, you know, I think a run of shows at the Bottom Line, which, you know, is like few hundred seats, under a thousand certainly, right around the same time that Bowie sold out three nights in Madison Square Garden. Yeah. So that was instructive.
1: Mm-hmm. Let's talk about Lou's relationship with the press, Will. You note the number of interviews where he just tortured his interviewers and how he would vacillate. You know, sometimes doing a couple in the same day, you know, something was black and then it was white in the next interview. But he and Bangs in particular. All right. And you would ask me about this when you were writing the book. You know, Lester said horrible, unforgivable things rooted in a 70s ignorance, right, about Rachel, which stung Lou deeply. But Lou also said horrible things about Lester. It was a two-way horrible street. However, Cale told me Lester Bangs wrote about the Velvet Underground as if he was a member of the band. Nobody ever explained it to the world at large as well as Lester. And I mean, you know, saying this band is the most important act in the history of rock and roll, more than the Rolling Stones, more than the Beatles. I mean, this is the future. And yet Lou seemed to crave the appreciation of critics. You know, and Lester's the top of the list, right? Mm. And he just never seemed to want. And I've seen this with Patti Smith, too. You know, she writes out people who were key to introducing her to the world. Richard Meltzer, Nick Tosches, they wrote lyrics for her, right? You know, they don't exist anymore. But Lou didn't want to give this guy any credit. And yet in a large way, you wonder if he would have fallen completely off the radar without Lester having given him, you know, continually beating people over the head saying, this guy's the genius. You're an idiot if you don't listen to him.
2: Yeah, I mean, Lester's writing at its best. You know this better than anyone, probably, that it was beautiful, and he saw in the Velvets and in Lou, you know, the greatness that helped inspire me to write this book. Yeah. But he, you know, he was also like the intensity of his fandom, you know, was it was not healthy ultimately. And, you know, and I think he, you know, he got close to Lou. They both had addictive personalities. They let's say shared wares, yeah. Over the years. But I think, you know,
1: indulged in unhealthy passions together.
2: Mm-hmm. Yeah. But Lou was a writer. I mean, Lou was a writer. He read, you know, he was dyslexic by his own account, as well as partner accounts. Mm. And he, you know, he was stung by critics. He did read stuff. And a lot of people misquoted him. A lot of people came in just wanting to get a rise out of him, certainly in later years. Like, that was the shtick, you know? You were a journalist, you'd go in and like, all right, Lou Reed will now berate me and I will transcribe the berating.
1: Yeah.
2: And we'll get some laughs out of it.
1: Yeah.
2: Yeah.
1: The best interview I ever had with him, when he was just going on and on about guitar pedals, which nobody in the universe cares about, not even guitar player. And I finally said, Lou, if this is all you want to talk about, I gotta go. I got other things to do. And then all of a sudden, he was the puppy dog. Oh, ask me what you want to ask me.
2: Mm-hmm. I'm sure he respected you as a smart dude, and that was always like a yardstick. You know, he'd get a read on somebody, and if you didn't pass the test, then he'd cut it short before the journalist would cut it short. But there were people who he connected with, and there are good interviews out there.
0: When we come back, we dive deeper into Lou's music. That's coming up on Sound Opinions.
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1: Welcome back to Sound Opinions. I'm Jim DeRogatis. My partner is Greg Cott, and we are talking with Will Hermes about an artist all three of us think is one of the most important of all time. Let's get back to the conversation.
0: I think we got to address the music at least a little bit. So I want to focus on the fact that a lot of this music seems to have second and third lives, and it's, you know, the cliche is, you know, a band ahead of its time, and Lou Reed, in a sense, ahead of his time as well with some of his solo work. You know, why did people catch up with Lou later on? It seemed like, you know, the validation for like a Berlin album in the 2000s. I mean, it only took like, what, 30, 40 years for that album to sort of register. It's like, oh, that was a pretty good piece of work.
1: Metal
0: Machine Music gets a third life.
1: Ain't going to happen to Lulu, though, Will. You're a little too kind to Lulu.
0: Perfect Day has its hallelujah moment, right? Leonard Cohen, hallelujah, you know, gets a second and third life. Oh.

0: Lou Reed song suddenly becomes, it's everywhere for about the last two decades, really, three decades.
1: Yeah.
0: Sweet Jane, like boilerplate, like everybody knows those riffs, you know, was never a hit. Is that why Lou still fascinates people? Because there's very few people who sold, had that few hits that people seem to still be fascinated by decades later.
2: Yeah, well, I think it's both the art and the persona, and certainly his whole approach, like his mission statement, if you will, from Jump, which is like, I want to write rock and roll songs that have lyrics that are equal to great literature or that try to do what great literature does. And I think anybody who's interested in the art of songwriting and the art of like how you move somebody with words inside of music and they're aiming high, like, you're going to wind up at Lou Reed at some point. Not that he was always successful, but I think that kind of approach resonated. And I also think that, like, the division between writing about characters that are not necessarily you, but that might be you, and that sort of fluidity, to go back to that word, of having songs be partly a character, partly you, which is, of course, like, maybe every novel and work of fiction ever written, you know, is partly the writer's experience and partly invention. And I think there's a greater understanding of that, you know, also an understanding of pop as a construct and not like, oh man, that's just not real, that's fake, like that whole idea of like the gold standard, the what the crits call rockist. I don't know if that's a term anymore.
1: Authenticity, but like,
2: it's got to be the singer.
1: Words,
2: yeah. Yeah, the singer-songwriter experience of somebody putting down their emotions, their personal emotions on paper, and delivering them like that's the most authentic expression of song. Like, well, no, that's kind of limiting, you know? Like, really? I can only write about myself? Nobody else?
0: Right.
1: That's what gave us
0: right,
1: emo.
0: The imagine, yeah. No, it truly is liberating and inspiring, without a doubt. So Jim and I are, you know, people who listen to the show pretty much know that Lou Reed is like way up there for us in terms of the Velvets. Very important, you know.
2: Yeah.
0: Despite their many, many, many flaws, we love them, right?
2: Oh, nice. Jim's showing his tattoo.
0: So Will Hermes, though, is... I think this might be your first time appearance on Sound Opinions, which I can't believe, but...
1: I don't know how we missed talking to you about Love Goes to Buildings on Fire.
0: We had to wait 10 years for this one, so it's, it's time for Will to weigh in here. Let's say somebody's, like, getting tired of, like, these guys go on and on about Lou Reed and the Velvet Underground. I don't know.
1: I don't care.
0: But here we have the author of Lou Reed, the King of New York, and you're talking to that listener who is skeptical about all of this. Where do you point that listener to, okay, check this record out or this song out and tell me what you think of Lou Reed after that? I know it's really an impossible question, right?
2: There are a lot of personas in the book that make up the person of Lou Reed, and there are a lot of songs that reflect what he did great. So maybe I'll pick two.
0: Okay, please do.
2: Instead of
0: please
2: one. I mean, certainly I love all the Velvets albums. The first one was a stunner. My personal favorite is the third, which is just called The Velvet Underground. I would probably say I'll be

0: as a ballad of such great simplicity that just to me might be my favorite Lou Reed ballad, although there are like a whole bunch of other ones. And, you know, now I'm saying like, well, maybe I need to say three.
1: Take as many as you'd like.
0: Because you have Heroin, which I think as a character study, as an avant-garde noise piece, as a kind of meta blues song, and as a character study of somebody who is enthrall, if that's the right word, with using heroin, but not necessarily advocating it, just kind of talking about experiences with this drug and maybe trying to understand why somebody would turn to opiates to relieve their pain. A narrative that never gets old.
2: To feel like Jesus' son.
0: Yeah. That is a benchmark work. And Sister Ray is a really long, nutty, thrilling jam, really, that sort of tells a story, kind of a kooky story with a whole lot of different characters. But it's really an example of something that, like, I loved about the Velvets, and I don't think it's pointed out enough that, man, those guys could play. When you really, like, let them loose and they could jam. The version of Sister Ray on the album, the second album, is great. But the live tape versions that you can find are also pretty good. And the live recordings of the Velvet Underground beyond the albums.
2: Yeah, thank you. Released. Thank you, Robert Quine.
0: Yes, who added to that. Yeah. There's not a lot that survived. Certainly not the Grateful Dead.
2: Yeah.
0: But but people who really want to get the Velvets, like, go definitely go past the studio albums. Live 1969 is a standard release, but also the Matrix tapes and the Quine tapes, which you can find online.
1: Mm-hmm. I'll give you a fourth, Will. You write in the book at one point that Candy says may have been Lou's best song. I'm gonna watch the bluebirds fly. Been Lou's best song.

0: so beautiful. You know the backstory, it deepens. But even if you don't know the backstory, it's right. just, you know, universal.
1: Okay, but here's an even more fun question, fellow brother rock critic. Give me a song or two that you would tell the unindoctrinated young listener to, by all means, never listen to, because it may ruin Lou Reed for you for the rest of your life. And I'll give you what I'm thinking. I was like, no one should ever listen to I Want to Be Black Again, ever, period.
0: Yeah, that song is problematic. That song
1: to say
0: is
1: the
0: problematic.
1: Least. Yeah,
0: but
2: intentionally so, don't you think? I mean, it's clearly
1: no, that's for designed. That's a ascribing something to him that you don't know.
0: Yeah, that you know, that's Lou trying to actually do social commentary at a level that most people missed, and. Probably just was not well done. Although legend has it that the great African American broadcaster Frankie Crocker really liked that song and it cracked him up. So there you go. But I would say Kicks is pretty disturbing. Like that song should have a trigger warning. Yeah. And the original rapper. Rap song, WRAPPER. While it has some fun wordplay, it's just like, you know, stick to your, you know.
1: And my red joystick, that's a really bad one too.
0: Yeah, I mean, as far as puns go, not one of his best.
2: Yeah.
1: Yikes.
2: I think the original rapper might have been the first time I thought, you know, he's trying to hop on a trend here. You know, I'm the original rapper. Well, okay, maybe you are, but this is a really bad song.
1: Yeah.
2: That was a huge misstep. I want to throw in one more for greatest hits, though. I think Street Hassle is one of his greatest compositions. It ranks with the Velvet Underground level of output.
0: I so agree. And not just for the uncredited Bruce Springsteen cameo in that song.
2: Yeah, I mean, it's kind of cool that he got Bruce to do that bit about, Born to Run and all that stuff. It was fascinating. But I just think great story. It's an amazing piece of storytelling in a very ambitious framework, you know. And I'm also glad that you pointed out the fact that Sister Ray live is like an absolute beast. I mean, those versions, I've had arguments with people like, what's the best version of Sister Ray? And they're all... You know, this 38-minute version they performed at the Matrix in 1969 with the Velvets, you know, it's kind of like, you're parsing the Grateful Dead catalog or something like that. It's really an amazing piece of
0: music. Exactly. It's like, it's their dark star. And of course, you know, the Dead and the Velvet Underground supposedly, famously hated each other, but probably because they had a little bit in common.
2: Right. So. Okay, so let's end, you know, we've kept you on a long time, Will, and thanks for hanging with us. You did a ton of research. Was there something that kind of like sticks with you as like, wow, I had no idea. This is really cool. You uncovered something that surprised you or just fascinated you that you hadn't anticipated would come across.
0: Well, we already talked about the fan mail.
1: Yeah.
0: So I'll say that. Getting to see some letters that Lou Reed had written. Just... There were a number of them, but I'll zero in on we three remember faxes. I guess faxes still exist, but faxes were a pre-internet mode of communication that were cutting edge at one point. Mm-hmm. And when the Velvet Underground reunited briefly, too briefly, in the 90s, it crashed and burned, maybe unsurprisingly, and there was a trail of faxes about the ending of that reunion at the New York Public Library. And seeing those were kind of a sad discovery because I just thought that, you know, that band was so great that
1: Greg has a story about those faxes.
2: Well, I was in John Cale's apartment when a fax from Lou came in at the moment that he was telling John to go.
1: That's literally what he said. 25 years on public radio.
2: Dear John, dear John,
1: go. That's how mean it was.
2: Dear John, go F yourself. And Cale got just kind of looked at him. He goes, "We have said things that no two people should ever say to each other."

0: the ultimate Dear John letter.
1: Oh my God. So anyway, your those breakup letters, those breakup faxes were I would have loved to have seen them all. I mean, it must have been like amazing.
0: Yeah. Yeah. Well, there's one that John talks about in his memoir that I don't think exists anymore, but he talks about, if I'm remembering it correctly, the 9-page screed that he wrote to Lou, you know, basically saying while you were making holes in your arm, you know, Mo was trying to raise a family of 4 or 5 kids, however many she had at that time, and, you know, basically go yourself. Mm-hmm.
2: Right. Sterling's on the tugboat, and, he didn't. Well, that's why I said he could treat his collaborators really poorly.
0: Yeah. Well, it's the story of a life, you know, mm-hmm. and as Mo would say, like, it's, you know, your family's fight. Mm-hmm. Tina Weymouth said that recently in the Talking Heads sort of press conferences about the band breaking up and being on the outs for many years, now getting back together for the re-release of Stop Making Sense. So bands are family and family fight. Thankfully, maybe, you know, our faxes don't get discovered by biographers.
2: And sometimes you got to put up with the aunt or uncle raving at the kitchen table. It breaks my heart, Will, to think of some of Mo Tucker's political views these days. My God.
1: Oh, man. Yeah.
2: Yikes.
0: Yeah. Yeah. You know, people's views change. Yeah. Maybe they continue to change. So I have no idea where she's at right now at this exact moment. So
2: Might have evolved back towards something.
1: Who knows?
2: Not conspiracy theory. Well, we have been talking to Will Hermes, the author of the epic new book, Lou Reed, The King of New York. Thanks for being on Sound Opinions, Will.
0: Thanks, gentlemen. It's a privilege, and it's been a joy.
2: That wraps up our discussion on Lou Reed. As always, though, we want to hear from you. Leave us a voice message with your thoughts on our website, soundopinions.org. Greg, what's on the show next week?
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Nothing for nothing, Bobby Mahoney and the Seventh Son, a local favorite. He's based out of East Brunswick. John Butler also in there. And we heard Rat Boys, Penny in the Lake, 90.5 The Night. Megan O'Shea hanging with you for the next few hours. I've got the Cockroaches, a.k.a. the Rolling Stones, Rough and Twisted, Brookdale Public Radio.

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Breakaway, The End of America, The Claypool Lennon Delirium also in there with the Meat Machines. 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We hope to see you there. Details, StonePonyOnline.com. I've got the Smashing Pumpkins taking over. 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

0: such great new music out there, it's sometimes hard to keep track of it all. That's where Fresh Tracks comes in. Join me, Jeff Raspy, as I spin some of the most recent releases from the major labels, DIY artists, and some homegrown talent from right here on the Jersey Shore. 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

90.5 The Night, that's Pretenders, Kid. Deer Tick also in there. We heard Dope Lemon with Miami Baby and Weird Nightmare in there. They had a newer one for you. Might See You There. 90.5 The Night. We're going to keep you rocking and rolling with Suzanne Vega. This one's going back about a year or so. Allie.

I just can't get over losing you. It's the Lemon Twigs. Kenny Wayne Shepherd before that. Born with a Broken Heart. We heard Let's Active taking us back to the mid-80s. Orders Park, Brookdale, Public Radio, 90.5 The Night. Coming up, I've got some local music, maybe a classic from Weezer, and something new from Brother Wallace. But first, Beck, Ride Lonesome.

Hard by Dave Vargo, 90.5 The Night. Dave is actually a local artist. He's from East Brunswick, and you could catch him playing in Monmouth and Ocean County quite often. 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It's the Chameleons. Saviors are a dangerous thing.

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Electric Love, Brother Wallace. That is the title track from his debut album, due out May 8th. Just a few more days of waiting for that one. We also heard Wilco with Someone to Lose, 90.5 The Night. We've got a little something from Kasabian up next. This is going back to their album, The Alchemist Euphoria, released just in 2022. Chemicals, 90.5 The Night.

Chance to Bleed by Kurt Vile. The Front Bottoms before that, they are, of course, a Jersey favorite from Asbury Park. That's Vacation Town. We heard Cause I Said So, The Godfathers, 90.5, The Night, Brookdale Public Radio. We're going to keep you rocking and rolling. Boy Golden's up next. This one's featuring Cat Clyde, Cowboy Dreams.

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Reset Sequence, Mirror Mirror. They are another great band based out of Asbury Park. And you are listening to the only station that really plays local music, 90.5 The Night. You know I've got a long set of music for you. Modest Mouse, Picking Dragon's Pockets.

You're All I've Got Tonight, The Cars, The Revivalist, just before that with Heartstop, 90.5, The Night. Are you ready for Bleachers, Black Rebel Motorcycle Club, maybe something from Foo Fighters? But first, it's a little something from Mitski. Where's My Phone?

Your favorite toy, Foo Fighters. I don't know if you've heard, but the Foo Fighters just performed at Starland Ballroom. And yes, Foo Fighters, Starland Ballroom. They packed the house. It was not easy to get tickets, but it seemed like it was a great show to support their new album, Your Favorite Toy. 90.5 The Night. We're going to keep the music rolling with Leon Bridges. Ain't Got Nothing on You.

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Born to Kill, Social Distortion. That is off of their album, also called Born to Kill, due out in just a few days. It's going to be released May 8th. We heard R.E.M. and B.I.B. Doobie before that with the Marias. All I Did Was Dream of You. 90.5 The Night. We're taking a little trip back to the mid-90s. Everclear, Santa Monica.

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Television by Kiwi Jr., Cassius Culpepper, and Marcus King teamed up for a tune just before that, Southern Man 90.5, The Night. To wrap up the hour, I've got something new from Ed O'Brien of Radiohead. 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

Upset Words by Dentist. They are a trio based out of Asbury Park, and you could learn more about them on Facebook, Instagram, and at dentistband.com. You could also check out their upcoming schedule. They've always got a couple of shows on the horizon. 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Snail Mail, Forever Sailing.

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I know, by Swap Meet. We heard Ultravox before that, Dancing with Tears in My Eyes, here on 90.5 The Night. Noah Kahan's up next. I've got something from his new album, The Great Divide, which we've heard from you. We know you're loving it as much as we are. Porch Light, Noah Kahan, 90.5 The Night.

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Iration wrapping up that set of music on 90.5 The Night. Brian Dunn before that with It's a Miracle. We also heard Jade Green, Casey Musgraves. That one's going back just a couple years to her album Deeper Well. 90.5 The Night, Brookdale Public Radio. Coming up in this hour, I've got Green Day, Band of Horses, maybe something from The Who. But first, Tedeschi Trucks Band, Future Soul.

0: 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Then on June 28th, the legendary blues guitarist Joe Bonamassa will be taking over the NJ Pack stage, playing songs from his career-spanning 29 number one blues albums. 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That's The Black Crowes with Whiskey Myers on June 20th at The Rock, and Joe Bonamassa in concert at NJ Pack on June 28th, presented by North to Shore, proud sponsor of 90.5 The Night.
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Stampede by Genesis Owusu. Green Day in there as well. We also heard It Isn't Soul, Little Barry, 90.5 The Night. I think you know I've got another long set of music for you. I've got Band of Horses taking us back to their album Seas to Begin. No One's Gonna Love You.

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That is the Lucy Show here on 90.5 The Night. I'm Megan O'Shea here. That's all the time I've got for you. I hope you have a wonderful day. I'll be back at midnight. I can't wait until then. It's you too. Song of the Future, 90.5 The Night.

0: Smithereens, I want to be your man. Hey, everybody, Michelle McBride here with you, and I'm coming right back. We'll start our Tuesday together. It's 90.5 The Night.
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0: Hey, everybody. A very, very good Tuesday to you. It's May 5th. I'm Michelle McBride. Coming up, I have got music for you from Death Cab for Cutie and more. I've also got local news, local traffic, local weather, and I've got a question for you on Facebook. Let's keep it going right now with Gorillaz on 90.5 The Night.

That was Lucius and Neighbors. We also heard from Wilco for Walkin', love that, off of Sky Blue Sky back from 2007, and Gorillaz starting us off with Orange County. It's Brookdale Public Radio. It's 90.5 The Night. Your early morning commute is doing great. No problems to report on the Parkway Turnpike 195 or 18th, and locally, you're doing just as well. This report has been brought to you by Positive Coaching Alliance over at Facebook. It's Cinco de Mayo. What's a great song that has words or a phrase from another language? That's at Facebook, facebook.com/Brookdale Public Radio. And you could drop an answer there. James is saying Romance in Durango by Bob Dylan. How about you? Tell me at Facebook. 57 degrees right now on the Lincroft campus of Brookdale Community College. On 90.5 The Night, we've got Death Cab for Cutie.

0: That's the latest from the Strokes, called Going Shopping. In front of that, Elvis Costello and the Attractions doing What's So Funny About Peace, Love, and Understanding. And Death Cab for Cutie, starting us off with Riptides. It's Brookdale Public Radio, 90.5 The Night. In local news, according to NJ.com, a false threat at Mattawan Regional High School earlier this year is part of what experts say is a growing wave of school swatting incidents across New Jersey. Back in March, students and staff were placed in lockdown after a threat of violence was phoned into the Monmouth County School, prompting a large police response. Authorities later determined the call was a hoax. Since then, similar threats have disrupted schools in Burlington, Gloucester, and Essex counties. Researchers say swatting incidents nationwide have surged in recent years, overwhelming police resources and creating lasting fear for students, families, and educators. The Federal Bureau of Investigation says it's working with local law enforcement to track those responsible. And the Monmouth County Board of County Commissioners is excited to announce that the 2026 Monmouth County Travel Guide is now available, and this year also highlights the county's official events commemorating America's 250th anniversary. Dan Connors has more.
1: 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For Brookdale Public Radio News, I'm Dan Connors.
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0: Sunny skies today, 82 degrees. We've got partly cloudy skies tonight with a low around 60. Showers tomorrow, mainly in the afternoon, 71 degrees. And Thursday brings a chance of showers, partly sunny, 65. 57 degrees right now on the Lincroft campus of Brookdale Community College. I've got Margaret Glaspie up next.

0: John Mayer giving us Shadow Days. We also heard from Colony House with Life Goes On. Weezer featuring Bethany Constantino of Best Coast for Go Away. And we had Margaret Glaspie and Stay With Me. It's Brookdale Public Radio. It's 90.5 The Night. Things are looking good for your commute. No problems on the Parkway, Turnpike, 195 or 18. And you are looking good locally. This report has been brought to you by Mothers Against Drunk Driving at MAD.org. It's Cinco de Mayo. I'm asking today on Facebook for a great song with words in a different language or a phrase in a different language. Robert is going with Santana's Oye Como Va. 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
0: Sunny skies today with a high near 82 degrees. Partly cloudy tonight, low around 60. Showers tomorrow, mainly in the afternoon, 71 degrees. And we've got a chance for some showers on Thursday, partly sunny, 65. 57 degrees right now on the Lincroft campus of Brookdale Community College. We're getting out of the hour with the Afghan Whigs.

0: The Beatles and Michelle. Yes, that's my pick for my answer to my own question over at Facebook. It's Cinco de Mayo. What's a great song that has words or a phrase from another language? And there you have it. So you can answer at facebook.com/Brookdale Public Radio.
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0: Happy Tuesday, everybody. It's May 5th, Cinco de Mayo, and I have for you music from Goose, Big Star, and more. I've also got local news, local traffic, local weather, and I've got a question for you on Facebook. Let's keep it going right now with Sun Little on 90.5 The Night.

Jake Thistle, that's Ghosted Road. We had Group Love, Itching on a Photograph, and Sun Little with Whip the Wind. It's Brookdale Public Radio, 90.5 The Night. Still nothing popping up for your commute, guys. I don't see anything on our major roads or local roads. And this has been brought to you by Mothers Against Drunk Driving at mad.org. At Facebook, it's Cinco de Mayo. It's a great song that has words or a phrase in a different language. And we heard from Joseph, Concrete Blonde's Mexican Moon. What about you? Tell me over at Facebook, facebook.com/Brookdale Public Radio. Up next, Alabama Shakedown.

0: That's Big Star and Daisy Glaze. In front of that, we heard Goose and Good to Be. Alabama Shakes giving us the latest single called American Dream. It's Brookdale Public Radio 90.5 The Night. In local news, according to NJ.com, a false threat at Mattawan Regional High School earlier this year is part of what experts say is a growing wave of school swatting incidents across New Jersey. Back in March, students and staff were placed in lockdown after a threat of violence was phoned into the Monmouth County School, prompting a large police response. Authorities later determined the call was a hoax. Since then, similar threats have disrupted schools in Burlington, Gloucester, and Essex counties. Researchers say swatting incidents nationwide have surged in recent years, overwhelming police resources and creating lasting fear for students, families, and educators. The Federal Bureau of Investigation says it's working with local law enforcement to track those responsible. And the Monmouth County Board of County Commissioners is excited to announce that the 2026 Monmouth County Travel Guide is now available, and this year also highlights the county's official events commemorating America's 250th anniversary. Dan Connors has more.
1: 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For Brookdale Public Radio News, I'm Dan Connors.
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0: Sunny skies today and a high near 82 degrees, partly cloudy tonight, low around 60. We've got showers mainly in the afternoon tomorrow, high near 71 degrees, and we're looking at a chance of showers for Thursday, partly sunny, 65. 58 degrees right now on the Lincroft campus of Brookdale Community College. 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

0: Bruce Springsteen covering The Pogues for A Rainy Night in Soho. That's a beautiful one. We also heard from Ben Folds for Late. Liz Phair taking us back to the early 90s for Supernova. And Brother Wallace Gone with the Wind. It's Brookdale Public Radio 90.5 The Night. We've got Parkway Northbound between the Colonial Rest Area and 140A. Some minor delays. That's all we have going on. Looking good on the Turnpike 195 and 18. And we're looking good locally. This report has been brought to you by Positive Coaching Alliance. It's Cinco de Mayo. What is a great song that has words or a phrase from another language? Mary Ellen's going with Sunday Girl by Blondie. Yeah, has some French in there. Quite a bit, too. How about you? Tell me over at facebook.com/Brookdale Public Radio.
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0: We've got sunny skies today, getting to a high near 82 degrees. Right now in Middletown, 61 degrees on the Lincroft campus of Brookdale Community College. Let's get out of the hour with the Black Crowes.

0: Talking Heads, Psycho Killer. That was an answer from Ken and Laura to my question over at Facebook. I'm asking for a great song with words in a different language or phrases in a different language. And that certainly is a great answer. How about you? Have you answered yet? 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
0: Hey, everybody. Happy Tuesday. It is the 5th of May, Cinco de Mayo, and I've got coming up this hour music from Endearments, Foo Fighters, and more. I've also got local news, local traffic, local weather, and I've got a question for you on Facebook. Let's keep it going right now with Courtney Barnett featuring Waxahachie.

Wallflowers, that's Misfits and Lovers. We also heard Madness in there with Our House. Courtney Barnett featuring Waxahachie starting us off with Sight Unseen. It's Brookdale Public Radio 90.5 The Night. Let's take one last look at the roads for this morning. They're looking good still. We just have Parkway North span between Colonial Rest Area and 139. Some minor delays. Looking good. The rest of our major roads and locally. This report has been brought to you by Mothers Against Drunk Driving at mad.org. Over at Facebook, it's Cinco de Mayo. So what I want to know from you guys is a song that has either words of a different language or a phrase of a different language. And you could tell me at Facebook, facebook.com/Brookdale Public Radio. And we're getting some great answers. We heard from James for Romance in Durango by Bob Dylan. Also, one I have coming up in a little bit, Sweet Judy Blue Eyes from Crosby, Stills and Nash. And Robert's going with Mexican Radio. What about you? Tell me over at facebook.com/Brookdale Public Radio. Up next, Endearments. 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

0: The new pornographers giving us pure sticker shock. Foo Fighters and Times Like These coming off of 2002's One by One and Endearments starting off the set with Summer Sun. It's Brookdale Public Radio. It's 90.5 The Night. In local news, according to NJ.com, a false threat at Mattawan Regional High School earlier this year is part of what experts say is a growing wave of school swatting incidents across New Jersey. Back in March, students and staff were placed in lockdown after a threat of violence was phoned into the Monmouth County School, prompting a large police response. Authorities later determined the call was a hoax. Since then, similar threats have disrupted schools in Burlington, Gloucester, and Essex counties. Researchers say swatting incidents nationwide have surged in recent years, overwhelming police resources and creating lasting fear for students, families, and educators. The Federal Bureau of Investigation says it's working with local law enforcement to track those responsible. And the Monmouth County Board of County Commissioners is excited to announce that the 2026 Monmouth County Travel Guide is now available, and this year also highlights the county's official events commemorating America's 250th anniversary. Dan Connors has more.
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0: We've got sunny skies today and a high near 82 degrees, partly cloudy tonight, low around 60 degrees. Showers mainly in the afternoon tomorrow, 71 is our high, and we're looking at a chance of showers Thursday, partly sunny, with a high near 65 degrees. Right now in Middletown, 61 degrees. 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

something. It is just not terrible. She walked up to me and she asked me to dance.

0: Presley with the latest called Pictures. Corey Chisel, along with the Wandering Sons, right in front of that, giving us Foxgloves. We had a live cut of Lola from the Kinks, and Brown Horse giving us Sorrow Reigns. It's Brookdale Public Radio. It's 90.5 The Night. What is a great song with lyrics in another language or a phrase in another language? And Greg is going with Peter Gabriel's Games Without Frontiers. Yeah, some French in there. And Paul, Chuck Berry, You Never Can Tell, C'est La Vie. How about you? 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
1: 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All right, small to not much at all going on right now. Need a thigh high at best at better spots. We've got a south wind on it. It's going to pick up, get a little gusty later this afternoon. Approaching high tide about 10:30 this morning, and hey, it's a beautiful day. 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Aloha.

Crosby, Stills, and Nash, Sweet Judy Blue Eyes. That was an answer to my question over at Facebook for a song that has either a word or a phrase in a different language. That does. You wait till the end, but there sure is a payoff, and it's a great song to listen to. How about you? Have you answered yet? Well, you can at facebook.com/BrookdalePublicRadio. I'll get it one of these days, definitely. Anyway, I'll let the music take over this hour. Noah Kahan is coming up, Brandi Carlile is coming up, and Sublime is up next. Yeah.

0: That is Failure with the Airs on Fire. The Verve in there and The Drugs Don't Work. We also heard from Noah Kahan with a live cut of Pain is Cold Water. Marika Hackman giving us Time's Been Reckless, and we also had Sublime Until the Sun Explodes. It's Brookdale Public Radio, 90.5 The Night. My question over at Facebook, since we are celebrating Cinco de Mayo, I want to know a great song that has words or a phrase from another language. And we heard from Peter, going with Quaker City Nighthawks, Queso Blanco. I don't speak Spanish, but I know that means white cheese. You had me at white cheese, Peter. Anywho, make sure you drop an answer over at facebook.com/Brookdale Public Radio.
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0: Still to come on 90.5 The Night, I've got Don DeLego. First up, King Tough. It's Brookdale Public Radio.

0: Prism is the latest album from John Butler off of it. That's going solo. We had Mad Season and River of Deceit. Don DeLago giving us Your Great Escape. We heard from Brandi Carlile with Church and State and King Tough Twisted on a Train. It's Brookdale Public Radio, 90.5 The Night.
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0: So proud of Connor and the Mother Leeds Band. Really, really, really, really looking forward to that. Thanks so much, everybody, for hanging out with me today. I had a great time. I hope you did as well. Let's do it again tomorrow. I'll be here at 6 a.m. and I hope you'll join me then. I am leaving off with Widow's Peak on 90.5 The Night. Have a great Tuesday, everybody. Have a great Tuesday, everybody.

That is music from Graham Colton, and it feels like summer to me. Well, it's going to feel like summer to a lot of us out there later on today. High is expected to be in the low to mid 80s. Right now, it's 72 degrees, and it's sunny here in Middletown. As I mentioned, we'll have sunshine with a high in the low 80s today. Winds, though, are going to start kicking in and going up as high as 30 miles an hour. Tonight, partly cloudy. Lows are going to bottom out in the low 60s, and tomorrow, cloudy skies. Rain developing in the afternoon. It's going to stick around for a while. Highs around 70. More rain tomorrow night. Lows down about 50, and then on Thursday, partly sunny skies, chance of early morning showers. High is going to be in the mid-60s. Right now, it's 72 degrees here in Middletown. Coming up later on this afternoon, around 12-ish, give or take a little bit, we'll have the folks from Decade coming in, John Hathaway and the gang, talking about an upcoming couple of shows they're doing at the Vogel. To get us going, though, how about music from the Bumpin' Uglies, Crawling Up the Walls, the name of their new album. This song is Darkness on 90.5 The Night.

0: wrapping up that first set of tunes on this, what is this? This is a Tuesday, isn't it? Cinco de Mayo. Yes, I can see the calendar. Elvis Costello from This Year's Model and This Year's Girl on Brooklyn Public Radio, 90.5 The Night. Something new from the singer of Blur, Graham Coxon, with Billy Says. That's coming off an upcoming album that he's given us. Velvet Starlings, a band out of L.A., which at the time that that song came out, Kids in Droves, the lead singer of the Velvet Starlings was, I think, like 15 years old. The Hippos kind of lost it. Know what that's like. And then the Bumpin' Uglies kicked it all off with Darkness. That's the new one from those guys. Bumpin' Uglies is going to be out on the road with Iration, if you happen to go check those guys out. And speaking of checking out Iration, we will be doing exactly that in a moment here at 90.5 The Night.
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0: That's coming off the tribute to Nick Drake that came out back about 6 months ago. Name of the band, Pigs on Corn with a Northern Sky here on Brookdale Public Radio, 90.5 The Night. We heard from the Goo Goo Dolls in there, one of their classics with Name. Don't forget those guys will be coming to town on the Sunday edition of the See Here Now Festival, along with the Strokes, Fontaines D.C., Moby, and a bunch of other folks. Jose Gonzalez with his latest in there, too. We heard from the Police with Can't Stand Losing You and Iration's new one, Roots, started it off. Coming up in a moment, new music from Mountjoy after these important words, so hang tight.
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0: We're going to head towards 11 o'clock with the new one from Mountjoy. It's produced by Joe P. And it's called Is Joy Easy? 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

Nothing brightens up a day more than listening to Cake. And sick of you here on Brookdale Public Radio, 90.5 tonight. The weather outside is going to brighten up your day a bit, too. It's already 77 degrees here in Middletown. Look for highs in the low 80s. Winds kicking in about 30 miles an hour from the south later on. Tonight, partly cloudy, lows down about 60. Winds still coming in at a pretty healthy clip of 20 to 30. Tomorrow, cloudy skies, rain developing in the afternoon. It's going to stick around for a while. High is going to be about 70. More rains in the forecast tomorrow night with a thunderstorm thrown in as well. Lows down about 50. And then on Thursday, partly sunny skies after some morning showers and a high in the low 60s. Right now, 77 degrees here in Middletown. Don't forget, I got the guys from Decade stopping in later on this afternoon to talk about a couple of shows they're doing over at the Vogel. Right now, though, we've got something new from the Jersey band, the Mod Beats, singing about Mr. Herb on 90.5 The Night.

0: Dude's an old soul, isn't he? That is MT Jones from the new album Joy and Why I Cry here on Brookdale Public Radio 90.5 The Night. I've been trying to find some more information about him, but his Wikipedia page is basically nothing. And he's not really big in social media either, so I'll try to track down a little bit more info about MT. Other than I know that he's like really young and he comes from Liverpool. Before MT Jones, we heard from Skin Shape, and Tomorrow, we heard the classic one from David Joe and the New York Dolls. Chrome Pony gave us Where Do You Go? And the Mod Beats out of Cherry Hill, New Jersey, started off this 11 o'clock hour with their latest song. Up in a moment, we're going to stay in Jersey, this time heading down south. But first,
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0: These guys have been together since the mid-80s. Their new album, 87, came out a few weeks back. Here's the latest from Smash Palace on 90.5 The Night.

0: Wrapping up that set with the brand new one from Beck called Ride Lonesome here on Brookdale Public Radio 90.5 The Night. You never have to go anywhere alone. You don't have to be lonesome. You can bring us. Download the app. You can take us everywhere. Before Beck, we heard from the late, great Dan Fogelberg going back to the Souvenirs release, Changing Horses, the Wild Feathers, singing the song that Quasimodo loves the best called Sanctuary. I hope at least two or three people out there just got that. Sean Mullins with California and Smash Palace, Poor Man's Paradise, starting things off. Coming up in a moment, we're heading off to Red Bank. You should come along.
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0: And coming up tomorrow night, we're going back 50 years to May the 3rd, 1976. That's when the Bad Boys of Boston, better known as Aerosmith, put out their album Rocks. And you'll get to listen to it from start to finish, just the way Steven and the gang wanted you to hear it. That's tomorrow night's Classic Rewind, starting off at 11 p.m. Aerosmith and Rocks here on Brookdale Public Radio, 90.5 The Night. And this song definitely rocks. It's from Beauty out of Red Bank on 90.5 The Night.

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1: Good afternoon. I'm Michelle McBride with your 90.5 second news update. According to NJ.com, a false threat at Mattawan Regional High School earlier this year is part of what experts say is a growing wave of school swatting incidents across New Jersey. Back in March, students and staff were placed in lockdown after a threat of violence was phoned into the Monmouth County School, prompting a large police response. Authorities later determined the call was a hoax. Since then, similar threats have disrupted schools in Burlington, Gloucester, and Essex counties. Researchers say swatting incidents nationwide have surged in recent years, overwhelming police resources and creating lasting fear for students, families, and educators. The Federal Bureau of Investigation says it's working with local law enforcement to track those responsible. And the Monmouth County Board of County Commissioners is excited to announce that the 2026 Monmouth County Travel Guide is now available, and this year also highlights the county's official events commemorating America's 250th anniversary. Dan Connors has more.
2: The Travel Guide is available in a digital and print format, which can be found at monmouthcountytourism.com for free. The guide has info on local attractions, events, transportation, historic background, and other general information. For Brookdale Public Radio News, I'm Dan Connors.
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3: Thank you, Michelle. 81 degrees now in Middletown, sunny skies, gorgeous day along the Jersey Shore. If you're going to go out anywhere, take us with you. For the rest of the afternoon, lots of sunshine. High is going to be in the low 80s. Winds are going to start kicking in a little bit more. They're coming in currently at like 10, 20 miles an hour, but they're going to be up to 30 soon. For tonight, partly cloudy, a little windy, lows down about 60. Then tomorrow, cloudy skies, rain developing late in the morning, early in the afternoon. High is going to be about 70. Tomorrow night, more rains in the forecast, maybe a thunderstorm as well. Lows back down about 50. Thursday, some morning clouds and a shower give way to partly sunny skies and a high in the mid-60s. Right now, though, 81 degrees. Sunny skies in Middletown. And as we await the guys from Decade, let's listen to some tunes. This is new from the Black Keys. Their album Peaches came out on Friday. Here's a track from it on 90.5 The Night.

0: Coming off their album, 100 Million Suns, Snow Patrol, and Take Back the City, here on Brooktown Public Radio 90.5. And it's been a minute or two since those guys gave us any new music. Hopefully that'll change in the near future. We did hear some new music from U2 coming off of their Lily EP with Scars. Little Hurricane, their take on the classic Bill Withers tune. Black Pistol Fire gave us There's No Help in Hell. And the Black Keys' new one, Where There's Smoke, There's Fire, from the Peaches CD, kicked it all off. Up in a moment, Kathleen Edwards off her most recent one, Billionaire. But first,
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0: Music, you know, it helps if I turn the mic up, then more people than just the ones in the room can hear me. Here's Kathleen Edwards of When the Truth Comes Out on Brooktown Public Radio.

That's music from his Golden Messenger, going back now a couple of years to the album Quietly Blowing It, which is going to be the title of my autobiography, and Sanctuary here on Brookdale Public Radio 90.5 The Night. Jeff Tweedy was in there from the most recent solo thing he gave us, Out in the Dark. Tyler Bryant and You Got Me Baby. Archangels, going back to the album Little Steven put together for him, Living in a Dream. And Kathleen Edwards from her Billionaires release, When the Truth Comes Out, kicked it all off. Decades are here, by the way. We're just kind of hanging out, killing time, waiting for 1 o'clock. So hang with us, because they'll be with us starting at 1 p.m. to get us a little closer. I've got some great local music coming up right after this. 90.5 The Night is proud to present the record release party for Connor Bracken and the Mother Leeds Band Friday, May 15th at the Stone Pony in Asbury Park. Connor Bracken and the Mother Leeds Band's new album, Love Songs and Ghost Stories, contain songs that continue their reputation of creating New Jersey brand high-energy, guitar-driven rock and roll. Joining the night will be their special guest, Dez and the Swagmatics. That's Connor Bracken and the Mother Leeds Band celebrating the release of their new album, Love Songs and Ghost Stories, Friday, May 15th at Stone Pony. Tickets available through Ticketmaster, at the Pony Box Office, and at Stone Pony Online.com, presented by 90.5 The Night. As promised, here's some great local music for us coming out of Long Branch. The name of the band is called Mirror Mirror, and they sound like this.

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1: That would be us. 82 degrees here in Middletown under sunny skies for the rest of the day. Lots of sunshine. Highs right about where it is. Tonight, partly cloudy, mostly dark. Lows down about 60. Tomorrow, clouds thicken. Showers develop in the afternoon. Highs around 70. Those rain showers continue throughout Wednesday night with the lows down about 50 with a thunderstorm thrown in. Then on Thursday, morning showers give way to sunshine and a high in the mid-60s. Right now, though, it's a beautiful 82 degrees outside, but it's really cool in here in the studios because I've got the guys in here from Decade and the girl. Pam McCoy is here, as well as John, Billy, and Joe from Decade is here. How you guys doing? It's so good to see you all.
2: Hey, Rich. Hey, thanks Rich. For having us.
1: Nice. Thanks for coming in. So the reason that you're all here, other than the fact that you're friends of mine, I just like hanging, is the fact that you've got a show, two shows coming up at the Vogel, May 15th and 16th. And it's the playing of the Neil Young album, Decade, your namesake for the band. So here's the thing. So we've been doing, for the last couple of years, you've been going to doing the Ditch, the Ditch trilogy for the last 3 years, right?
2: Two years or three? Good thing we didn't do three.
1: Okay, yeah, but 2 years. You did the Ditch, which was Neil Young's answer to his success for that preceded the release of those albums. But before, around the same time that the Ditch trilogy was happening, they put out Decade. The record label put out Decade in 77. So, The Ditch was 75, 76, and 77, right? The trilogy. Yes. So, 77 is when they put out the greatest hits package. And it is, for those people that never saw the Decade, at the time it came out, when I was around, when I bought it, was a three-record set. I mean, it was a massive collection of stuff. And it is an entire career-encompassing kind of record. It's not... what's interesting, the way I can best describe it is that he was on different labels, and for somehow or another, he was able to get everybody to give the rights up to put it on one label, because he was on, Buffalo Springfield had their stuff. They were on Atco, I think, at one time, and then he had his own stuff. I mean, the Crosby, Stills, Nash & Young music was on Atlantic, and then he was on Reprise, so it all kind of, but he got people to agree to put it all on the same record, which is interesting.
2: Yeah, and the interesting thing about that album is he didn't just go for all the, as I heard people use this term, low-hanging fruit. He put stuff on there that no one had ever heard before, that was never released on any other albums. So he really, it's a real potpourri. And I probably never used that word very much.
1: But you used probably it in a sentence, and I'm really impressed about that.
3: Can you spell it?
2: I probably could.
1: Yeah. Joe Knapp and I went to the same high school. We can spell it, but the rest of you guys probably not.
3: We can spell it in Latin.
1: There you go. Yeah, we can do it in Latin. But yeah, you're right. Because, well, it's kind of like there's a theory, that some people that are in the music business know to do is to add a couple of unreleased tracks to a record because it makes people want to buy it. Because if you were, an avid Neil Young fan, you had all the Buffalo Springfield albums and you had all the CSNY stuff and you had the Neil Young solo music. So in order to get people to pick up that big, huge Decade box set, basically, you needed to put a few gems on there that they couldn't have gotten anywhere else.
2: There's not only gems, I mean, there's some dirges on there. I mean, he didn't just go for whatever he thought sounded really great. Like the song Soldier. I mean, it doesn't get more dirgy than that one.
1: No.
2: But we'll be doing every single song from that album in the order that they were played, almost note for note. And, if you didn't like the Ditch Trilogy stuff we did the last couple of years, because we didn't play enough hits, then this is your show.
1: Yeah.
2: Because there's nothing but hits. And then there's bonus material after we play the first half of the album. We're going to stick around and play another half a dozen songs that came later.
1: Right.
2: And then Saturday night, we're going to do it all over again. But you're going to hear roughly 50 different songs over the two nights, and we're not repeating anything.
1: That's a pretty impressive two nights that you're going to be pulling off. I mean, that's kind of like, if Billy, you just went to see Fish play out at the Sphere. Yeah. That's kind of like what Fish can, they'll just play an entirely different set every night. So,
4: yeah, I mean, a Dead World and the Jam World were every night.
1: Every night's totally different, but this is you guys do it very structured. I mean, it is basically note for note. You're not going off there doing a jam session on tonight's the night.
2: We've always been, and what I consider the most authentic Neil Young tribute band you'll ever hear.
1: No, and
2: just hands down, no one even does what we do.
1: No,
2: And then there's the stage setup. No one does that. There's, you know, the look, the sound, the right instruments.
1: It is really authentic. Having had the pleasure of seeing the last two Ditch shows, you know, that you guys did, it is a very authentic performance that you guys do.
2: I don't think it could get much more authentic.
1: No, and you've got Pam McCoy here now, who is going to be doing the female parts of all those songs.
2: Yep,
5: happy to be back.
1: I know, it's so good to see you. First of all, just to have you back in the studio. It's been a minute since the Light of Day happening a few months ago. But so for those people, like when I first heard that you had Pam, my first thought was Nicolette Larson. Mm-hmm. You know, but Nicolette Larson's history with Neil really starts at the end of this record coming out this decade, because she was with him
2: comes
1: in 77. So what parts, Pam, do you get to sing during the course of
5: Emmylou Harris?
1: Yeah,
5: was the main force there. So
1: there's some
5: great, beautiful, exquisite backgrounds that I get to learn and do again, and because I was with John 4 years ago.
2: Something like
5: 4 years.
1: Yeah.
5: We had the whole different decade project going with different people in it.
2: Pam gets to sing some gospel on this.
5: Yeah, I do.
2: Too.
5: Yeah.
1: Very nice. Very nice.
5: It's terrifying, but it's so exciting. I love going out on the skinny branches and learning, you know, some very crazy cool
1: vocals. It's always good to have butterflies when you go out on stage.
5: Always. It keeps it fresh.
1: Yeah, it keeps it honest.
5: Yeah.
1: So when you're going over all of this material, John, what gets you really the most excited to play? I mean, you've been playing Neil Young's music now for a while, and here you've got your choice of like every great song that people know Neil did, you know, all of his best of, as well as some of those ones. Out of that whole collection of 50 odd songs, which one gets the juices flowing? Which ones do you get, like, you can't wait to kick it into gear when you play it?
2: Actually, we're coming hot right out of the gate with the older Buffalo Springfield material, and I kind of really enjoy playing that. It's a different vibe.
1: Yeah. Well, it's got that 60s psychedelic in there. There's a fuzz guitar kind of thing happening. Yeah. There's the whole grouping of who was in Buffalo Springfield. It was a unique sound that they had at the time.
2: Yeah, and after that, it just kind of meanders through the first five records or so, and you know, there's songs we've played plenty, so I'm more excited about the songs we haven't played and the ones that people maybe don't, unless they have the decade album, they don't even know they exist
1: or not have listened to it in 50 years. I mean, the record is celebrating its 50th anniversary next year, which really irritates me to no end, because I bought that sucker new and I'm like, how'd that happen?
5: Same.
1: You know,
2: it was really fun in the last, would you say, 5 months of rehearsals, Joe, right? That we started this back in like December, and it's really fun hearing what the other guys brought to the table as far as their parts. You know, Billy is, I don't even know how he does it. He's got the orchestration down, because there's a lot of orchestration on several songs.
1: Yeah.
2: And Joe, when he adds that pedal steel, it just brings the song to another level.
1: It just becomes legit, basically. Like you know, because Joe and I have known each other for 100 years, but like, he's like the best pedal steel player you could possibly find.
2: I could not even think about it.
1: And it adds, without his sound in this song, it wouldn't be a Neil Young.
2: Authenticity.
1: Yeah.
2: That's what it's all about. And Pam adding her backing vocals, because she's on another level. And Kenny and Lou, who couldn't get here today, love them.
1: Yeah.
2: They've been working really hard on their parts, so it's really coming together, and we're excited and still a little nervous.
1: Yeah,
2: because it is a huge undertaking, but we knew that from the start, and we're happy that the Vogel gave us two nights to do that, because not many venues would even, you know, talk to you about doing something like that unless they knew you already. And since we've had a lot of success there, I think that was part of the reason they let us do it.
1: Well, the last two shows I saw you there, they were both sold out.
2: Yeah,
1: so
2: yeah.
1: It's like,
2: this,
1: you know,
2: this was a big, I mean, this was asking a lot, because, I mean, a lot of people who were coming bought both nights.
1: Yeah.
2: But again, this was the only way we could do this project.
1: Right, because you couldn't cut that down. Yeah, you could either do like the Ramones version of Neil Young and try to cut them all down in two minutes or less.
2: Or just dilute the whole thing.
1: Yeah.
2: That I'm not into diluting anything.
1: No, you're too authentic for that kind of stuff. So why don't you do a song, and then we'll come back and we'll chat a little bit more about what you got. So what are you going to do for us here?
2: This one's off the After the Gold Rush album. It is from the Decade album also, but it's called I Believe in You.
1: Excellent.
2: So I believe in you that you're going to buy tickets. Two, three, four.

0: Man, that is so good. That is the Van Decade here in the studio with me. They've got a couple of shows coming up to the Vogel on the 15th and 16th of this month over in Red Bank. So, John, what are the... Is it thebasie.org to get tickets over
1: yes.
0: there?
1: Yes, yes. And you got to be careful, too, because I'm seeing people telling me, oh, why are tickets so expensive? I'm like, what are you talking about? Oh, $200 and more. I was like, no. You're on a secondary market if
0: right.
1: you're seeing that. You're in scalper territory.
0: Yeah.
1: And unfortunately, we're even dealing with that at this, you know, at this level, which is kind of crazy.
0: It is.
1: But if you go to the...
0: Not that you're not worth $200 a ticket, but
1: well,
0: it's just, you know...
1: We're not quite
0: you know,
1: there yet.
0: You know.
1: But if you
2: this
1: go to the Vogel website,
2: yeah.
1: it's $35 to $75, give or take a buck or two. And there's still good seats available.
0: I mean, if you're a Neil Young fan, this is like the show you got to be at, mm-hmm. both of them, because it is the retrospective of the first, I guess what you would say, the first 10 years of him being like the
1: decade.
0: Famous, yeah, the first decade of like, funny how I figured that out, you know, again, it's that high school education that Joe and I got.
2: Education you and Joe got.
0: Yeah, that's cool.
1: You'll never see another band do this kind of show.
0: No, it's like a once.
1: There's too much
0: work. And you're not going to see Neil do it either. He's not going to go back and do that.
1: Yeah. Well, I remember Neil said something years ago about he was offered a boatload of money to do a Harvest Tour, and he said, why would I do it? Everybody that was on it is dead.
0: Yeah.
1: You know, which is funny, but not funny.
3: Yeah.
1: And but in his
0: sad.
1: Mind,
0: yeah.
1: that, you know, he's going to do what he does, and whether you like it or not, he's going to play whatever he wants to play.
0: Yeah.
1: Recently, he started playing more hits at his shows. Now he's veering off into bringing back, you know, more new stuff that he just wrote. So you just never know.
0: Well, he is probably one of the most prolific people we've got out there.
1: Unbelievably.
0: Yeah. Mm-hmm. Speaking about Buffalo Springfield, I always wanted to know, did you ever read the book The Fury Wrote? It is really, really good. It is, for what it's worth, I think is what the name of it is.
1: You that know. Makes sense.
0: Yeah, and it's a really cool story of how they got together and some real inside information. If you ever get a chance to check it out.
1: I might
0: you know,
1: do that.
0: It's a good read, and it really gives you some insight into how
1: Neil... down from Canada in
0: a
1: hearse.
0: Yeah, how he got down there, how they all hooked up, all that stuff. It was a pretty interesting read. But anyhow, so you said you started this rehearsals in December. When did you decide you wanted to do this? Like when did the idea start germinating in your head that you were going to do this next, you know, extravaganza?
1: This particular show has been germinating, as you say, for probably 3 or 4 years.
0: Mm-hmm.
2: Yeah, like
1: but
2: last
1: again,
2: last Vogel show we were talking about.
1: But again, it was the only way we could do it right is the way we're doing it, and again, finding a venue that would give us both nights. The Vogel just happened to like come through for us. And Izzy Sakowitz and Emily Lavelle, who helped us out, and sound guy, what was his name again?
3: Charlie.
4: Chuck.
1: I'm sorry, man. Christensen. I know his last name is Christensen.
0: Mr.
1: Charlie.
0: There
3: you
1: go. But yeah, no, they did a great job for us and helped us out and got us, you know, in there the last 2 years. We were in there during COVID. Different version of Decade. So that was how I got my foot back in the door initially because of that show.
0: Mm-hmm.
1: But I have other ideas too for shows that may or may not ever happen. But we're running out of like concepts. it's always been a concept, and we've done 14 different albums. I've done MTV Unplugged. I've done Massey Hall. I've done so many different shows that no one else does that.
0: No. No,
1: I mean,
0: well,
1: everybody else, they'll give you the greatest hits. They'll throw a couple of back wall songs in there. But that's pretty much it.
0: Yeah.
1: And, you know, this band, though, we rehearse like crazy because that's the only way you can do these kinds of shows.
0: Sure.
1: And other bands, maybe they just don't want to put in the work. But
0: now,
1: we do.
0: Now, in the meanwhile, you've since the last time, also, you put out the album Before My Time. Were you doing that last summer, right?
1: This is when it came out.
0: The Grey Riders. And so, what's going on with that project? Are you still writing some more original stuff? How do you find time to do that with this music?
1: Well, I don't really, but I did write a new song a couple of weeks ago, and I tend to write from my own personal experiences. It's
0: mm-hmm.
1: not always, you know, cars and girls or whatever people like to write about.
0: Or girls in cars.
1: Or girls and cars.
0: Oh, yeah.
1: But we'll get back on that at some point. I feel like if we're going to do another show, we need to have more than just 7 songs.
0: Right.
1: And so I'll be writing, you know, after this is over and when the dust settles, we have some more shows with Decade coming up, which is the first year we're really playing out more than we have in the last few years. Mm-hmm. And but somewhere in there, I'm going to start getting back to Grey Rider stuff too, because we want to open for other bands. We don't want to just play, you know, small venues, and you know, I see it all the time. You know, local band opens for somebody coming through. And, yeah. You know, we should be doing that.
0: Well, there's
1: too.
0: A lot. There used to be a lot better opportunities for that kind of stuff when we used to have more venues in this area, which, you know, we're severely lacking right now. Places for people to play original music, but you know,
1: they're dropping like flies.
0: One of the things that's got to work. So one of the songs that is on the Decade album, and yesterday was the sad anniversary of, I believe it was 56 years ago that the shooting at Kent State happened, and Ohio is one of the songs that are on that's on the Decade thing. So let's check that out, and we'll keep Decade in here, and they're going to play another song, and we'll have some fun on Brooktown Public Radio 90.5 The Night.

0: going back to the CSNY days with Ohio here on Brookdale Public Radio 90.5 The Night, which is one of the songs you'll hear over the weekend, which I guess would be the first night probably, right? I think. I'm trying to figure out the timing.
1: I made one slight technical change. You said, and the first, yeah, on the CDs.
0: Yeah.
1: Ohio is the first song on the second CD, but we're actually making it the last song on the first night.
0: Okay.
1: For logistical band reasons.
0: Sure, makes sense. Yeah.
1: It just works better as the ending the night that with that song than, I think, Helpless.
0: Right, yeah. Because it sounds better. Yeah. You know, more loud. Yeah. You know. So, if you're just tuning in, where the hell you been? These guys are playing on the 15th and 16th of this month, coming over at the Vogel. Tickets available at thebasie.org. And trust me, having seen these guys play a couple of times, it is the most authentic Neil Young performance you'll see, short of seeing Neil Young 50 years ago when he was out on the road doing this stuff. And for that, you know, it's going to be an amazing night. But do you guys got another song to play for us? You got something
2: of course
0: something set up, I'm hoping.
1: Yes,

0: That is Decade live here in the studios of Brooktown Public Radio 90.5 The Night. And as I was listening to you singing that song, I'm thinking that most musicians would be satisfied being able to write just that one song in their career, and that would be enough for them. You know, that would be like the thing. That's good enough. I can go home now. And you think about the songs, you know, that you'll be doing on the 15th and 16th. That's just one of 50 that you'll be playing that, you know, are such classic songs and such well-written songs. It's amazing.
1: I just Googled today how many albums of Harvest were sold, and there was 8 million.
0: 8 million.
1: So, you Neil Young fans, you got to come down to see us.
0: Yeah, you do. You really do. So, Pam, before I let you run away, too, you've got stuff coming up in the fall and going to be over at the Pony. What do you got going on?
2: Well, Kelly Catchmar has done it again, and we're doing our third year for the Sisters for a Cure. Mm-hmm. And we have 56 or 57 women in four bands. I'm a band leader for one of them. Dawn Hopkins, Jenny Barnes, and Joe Weimer are the others. And we're performing an entire day of all-female songs by all-female bands. And Caroline O'Toole was gracious enough to let us move it since the headliner closed. So now we're at the Pony. Very exciting to get it there.
0: And it's going to be in October, right?
2: October 10th.
0: October 10th, mm-hmm. which is Breast
2: Susan
0: Awareness.
2: Susan G. Komen.
0: Breast Cancer Awareness
2: it
0: Month.
2: It is, right smack in the middle of October. Yeah. So it's perfect timing. And Susan G. Komen is, they've been amazing with us. And we are so thrilled to raise money for them and cancer research, especially breast cancer research, which has risen. So it's very exciting.
0: Have tickets gone on sale yet?
2: They will be on sale soon.
0: Okay. Yeah. So just check
2: this
0: the Pony.
2: Summer. Yep.
0: Check the Pony box office.
2: Yep. We have Sisters for a Cure concert on Facebook. That's our official page. And they'll be going on within the next few months.
0: Excellent.
2: Yeah.
0: Can't wait to see it.
2: Yeah, it's going to be great.
0: And so, John, with you hinted that you're going to be doing some other Decade shows. Have you, like, this show to me seems like it'd be perfect to do a theater run. Have you been talking to anybody about that? Because it is one of those shows that I think, you know, people would want to see, not just here in, you know, the Monmouth County area, but throughout, everywhere.
1: The mind-boggling thing about this project is that we don't have an agent.
0: Yeah.
1: If we had an agent, we'd probably be doing a lot better and playing a lot of other places. It boggles my mind because there I see lesser tributes that have agents. I'm like, you know, I don't know why we don't. Wow. But this would be a great show to run theaters, but it would have to be out of state. You couldn't just keep doing it around here.
0: No, you'd have to go on the road.
1: Yeah, we would love that. Some guy wrote me an email the other day from Canada and said, why don't you come up here? I'm like, we'd love to, but, you know, where do we even go?
0: Yeah, exactly.
1: You know, and but we have some shows coming up. Bar A in July, Lizzie Rose in September, and Belmar Arts Council, three shows there at the end of October.
0: Excellent. So many chances to see, but the first time is going to be the big one happening at the Vogel, the 15th and the 16th, and it's going to be Decade from start to finish, just the way Neil put it together, and it'll feature the first 10 years of Neil's amazing recording career over all the big stuff. So and some of the other ones.
1: Yes.
0: So thank you guys so much for coming in. It's going to be a great show. Tickets are available at thebasie.org, and here's another song that I'm sure you guys will be doing, and it'll sound great when they do it live on Brooktown Public Radio 90.5 The Night.

0: Hathaway and Grey Riders coming off the album Before My Time, which came out last year, and Ride Along. 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
0: 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It's probably about 19 minutes before 2 where you are as well. Here's the new one from Cass McCombs on 90.5 The Night.

0: back to the very first one. That is Ambrosia with a song that Kurt Vonnegut wrote from Cat's Cradle, and they put it to music. Nice, nice, very nice. On Brookdale Public Radio 90.5. And where else, Connor, are you going to hear Ambrosia's nice, nice, very nice?
1: Nowhere else. Nowhere well, else maybe my house.
0: Your house, but you don't invite me over nearly enough.
1: No, you're not allowed.
0: No, I know.
1: That's why you have to play it on air.
0: I lower the property value every time I walk, so I go into some neighborhood. So that's the voice of Connor Bracken, who is, along with the Mother Leeds Band, has got a new album coming out called Love Songs and Ghost Stories.
1: Oh, yeah.
0: And that's going to be coming out on the weekend of May the 15th over at the Pony. That's the big record release party. You've got the vinyl.
1: I got the vinyl with
0: you. Got the vinyl. All right. Hey, kids, look into your speakers. I'm going to hold it up to the microphone, and you'll be able to see it if you look real closely. So there you go. And it's
1: blue. Imagine
0: it's,
1: blue.
0: It's Imagine Blue. And it's, you know, it's like a real record.
1: It's a real one.
0: It's a real one.
1: It's a prop, actually.
0: It's not just the prop. It's actually got wax and vinyl and all that good stuff.
1: I went to the presser the other day. Yes. I picked it up myself because I was like, it was just an excuse to go get a free tour of a pressing plant. So I went. We were one of the first records made there at Hellbender in Philadelphia, Pennsylvania.
0: Nice.
1: And I'm so happy that
0: there used to be a pressing plant down in Philadelphia. Maybe it's the same one, just under different ownership. But back in the day, that was like the big place to go get records pressed.
1: I think it is. So that's their whole thing. They're originally from Pittsburgh.
0: Yeah.
1: We met them on the road, and they were like, "We're gonna do that in Pittsburgh." And then last minute, they're like, "We have it in time. We can go do it in Philadelphia." I'm like, that's a lot better for me.
0: A lot closer. It's a day trip as opposed to a vacation trip. So the album's coming out, and then it'll be available after the 15th everywhere, right?
1: It's the morning of the 15th, so you could sneak a listen in on your way to the Stone Pony.
0: And get to know so you can sing along to all the songs. It'll be great. And then, so what else is going to be going on with Connor Bracken and the Mother Leeds Band after this May 15th?
1: After this, we're going to be promoting this A whole bunch. Bothering you a lot.
0: Yes, well, you know, you have an open invitation because Connor started here many, many years ago as a snot-nosed little kid as an intern, and now look at you.
1: Snot-nosed adult.
0: I know, some things never change, but you got a J.D. McPherson shirt on.
1: Yes, I do.
0: That makes it
1: the
0: cool.
1: Man himself.
0: That's it, you know?
1: Gives me a little bit more street. It's a little embarrassing, but coming here, I put a lot of thought into the T-shirt.
0: Well, you should, you know, because the fashion is a statement here at 90.5.
1: It's either Mr. Trans-Siberian Orchestra.
0: So tickets available over at StonePonyOnline.com and also at the box office to go see you guys with the record release party. Des and the Swagmatics are going to be there as well, and Des is going to sing with you a bit, right? I think
1: that is the plan.
0: Yeah,
1: the plan. If she so chooses.
0: Yes.
1: Okay.
0: definitely.
1: She's on the record. She sings on a bunch of tunes. She's on "Don't You Dare." She's on "Back in Town," and I all the rest of them.
0: Nice.
1: So she's most of them.
0: So she's now basically,
1: if I get her in front of a microphone, I'm like, just sing this.
0: Yeah,
1: part.
0: I mean, like, why waste the talent if she's going to be in the room? Make her work.
1: My voice sounds a lot better with hers.
0: Oh, yeah. Anyhow, so the tickets available for that show, but they're selling out, so get there quick and see the show because it's going to be fun. And I'm going to play a tune from your upcoming album because we can. The name of the new album is called Love Songs and Ghost Stories, coming out on May the 15th. And one of the songs that are on it that sounds really, really good is When It All Comes Down. Here is Connor Bracken and the Mother Leeds Band on 90.5 The Night.

0: That is Connor Bracken and the Mother Leeds Band from the upcoming album Love Songs and Ghost Stories. And when it all comes down, and Connor is kind enough to be hanging with me here in the studio on this Tuesday afternoon, just a few minutes in front of 2 o'clock at WBJBFM, Lincroft Middletown, making it official and all that stuff. So one of the questions I want to ask you, Connor, is like, so you've got a lot of other things going on in your world besides being a lead singer of a band. So how do you go about writing songs? Is it like a laborious thing for you, or does it come pretty easy?
1: It's the more you do it, it gets easier. So I try to do it every day. If you write 10 terrible songs, you'll write one good one. So there's 10 songs in this album, so there's 100 terrible songs.
0: That'll show up at the bonus cuts.
1: Yeah. For the future albums. When I die and they need to keep putting stuff out.
0: Yeah, you'll be like,
1: I got it.
0: Yeah, you're like really Hendrix bad. Was around for 3 albums, but now there's like 80 albums after he's passed.
1: Yeah.
0: You'll have the same thing.
1: Just blown out cell phone audio.
0: Yeah, there you go. There you go.
1: I do it pretty much every day. Like this morning, I was up super early writing.
0: So you treat it like it's a job. I mean, basically, it's like you have to sit yourself
1: in front. My best job.
0: Yeah.
1: Least, worst paying job, but my best fun job.
0: Now, when you write, is it lyrics first and then you get a melody, or do you have a melody playing in your head and you try to come up with the lyrics to match it?
1: It's kind of at the same time.
0: Yeah.
1: Within like, it's probably, I never, if I do music and I sit down and I write music and I'm like, I'll come back to this later, it'll never be touched ever again. It kind of all has to happen at the same-ish time.

0: So that's like, it's usually I'll sit down, there's a guitar and or piano or something like that. You start messing around, and then as soon as you find something, usually when you just get a little thing that, like, even not, you don't even have all the music written, but you have that first door way into it, that first chord or that first couple chords, you play that like once around, and then if you start humming something, you get that, and then usually within another round of that. So I guess it is music, melody, lyrics, but it is within a minute of each other.
1: Right, it's like, kind of like flows.
0: Yeah, I view it as it's existed before me in some other place, and I've tuned into it. And if you treat it that way, and I think respect it that way, that's when it feels good, because it doesn't feel like work. It does feel like you're like tuning into a song. And
1: so what happens then? Yeah. You bring it to the band, and then you let them have their way with it?
0: Yeah, then it gets a lot louder.
1: And it gets a lot louder.
0: Yeah.
1: Yeah.
0: That's pretty much it, yeah. I have the chords, I have the, you know, title and all the lyrics and stuff like that, and then we just play it nonstop for about a whole day, and then we then trim the fat. That's when all the production stuff comes in, but yeah, that's pretty much it. They make it louder and better. Tell me when it's one of those other 100 songs. It's not the one of the 10.
1: So yeah. And that's the other thing too. It's like, do you how much input do you want? Like when you did this most recent album, Love Songs and Ghost Stories, you had a producer?
0: Yeah, Dan Melsch. He's the man, dude. I love Dan so much. He's the one. I specifically turned to him and I was like, I need you to really not be nice to me.
1: Mm-hmm.
0: It's a terrible advice because he's really a nice guy. He's a really good guy. But
1: you wanted honesty. You wanted a real
0: pure
1: critique.
0: Yeah. And he, you know, like there's a song on this, Don't You Dare, which is the bridge became the focal point, and he kind of really moved everything around for me and kind of made me look at the whole thing differently. So, and that, it went from like B-side track to lead single like overnight, and that's what really I find when you open up that door is when your best work begins. You know, it only took me a while to figure that out. Yeah.
1: Well, we're gonna let everybody else hear it and figure it out too, because that's the next song I had up for you guys.
0: Perfect.
1: And like I said, Love Songs and Ghost Stories coming out on May the 15th. That's the night of the big, or the day of the big record release party happening down at the Stone Pony in Asbury Park, and tickets available for that record release party. By the way, we're presenting it too, so just saying that tickets are available at stoneponyonline.com and also at the box office, and make sure you come down and support some great local music and check out this song and many others playing live from Connor Bracken and the Mother Leads Band. Connor, I'll see you in about 10 days, I guess, or 9 days, something like that.
0: I don't keep track of time.
1: Time is irrelevant. And I'm irrelevant too.
0: When I get a call from the Stone Pony saying you're supposed to be here,
1: where
0: now,
1: are you? Yeah.
0: That's when I know it's day of show.
1: When you're late for sound check, you're like, all right, wait a minute. Anyhow, this is the new one from Connor Bracken and the Mother Leads Band on Brooktown Public Radio 90.5 The Night.

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That is Nick Waterhouse, kind of his tribute to Ray Charles, Hit the Road Jack, with Tracy on Brookdale Public Radio, 90.5 the night, 81 degrees here in Middletown as we continue with this, our final hour together on a fun-filled Tuesday afternoon. This is new from Weird Nightmare.

0: It's the new one from Kurt Vile coming off the album, I guess, is going to be his tribute to his hometown. The new album's called Philadelphia's Been Good to Me, and that song is Chance to Bleed here on Brookdale Public Radio, 90.5 The Night. And Kurt Vile is going to be coming around. He's going to be playing with the Sadies down at the Pony on June 21st. Before Kurt, heard from Chris Shiflett, who is the lead guitar player for the Foo Fighters. So you probably, if you were lucky enough to get into the Starland the other day, you got a chance to see Chris. But we heard Welcome to Your First Heartache from the Hard Lessons solo album he put out a few years ago. Chris Barron from the Spin Doctors, Broken Hearted. Also in that, Scott Weiland, the late great Scott Weiland, with The Way She Moves, and Weird Nightmares, new one from the Hoopla release, and Pay No Mind. Up in a moment, the new one from the Tedeschi Trucks Band on 90.5 The Night.
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0: That is Incubus coming off of the re-recorded album they gave us a couple of years ago and the new version of 11 a.m. here as we approach 3 p.m. on Brookdale Public Radio. Also in there, we heard from Alice in Chains with Rotten Apple. Bet you don't get to hear that one too often. Now, do you, kids? Black Crowes with Strutting Blues and the Tedeschi Trucks band Future Soul. Title track of the new album started it off. We're back in a moment with Chuck Prophet.
1: 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That's where Fresh Tracks comes in. Join me, Jeff Raspi, as I spin some of the most recent releases from the major labels, DIY artists, and some homegrown talent from right here on the Jersey Shore. 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
0: And coming up later on tonight, Jeff's got all kinds of cool new stuff to play for you, including something brand new from Beth Orton. It's been a minute or two since we've heard from her. Tyler Ballgame is back with some new music as well. You'll get to listen to all of that, plus a whole lot more coming your way later on tonight, starting at 11 o'clock with Jeff here on Brookdale Public Radio, 90.5 The Night, with music now from Chuck Prophet.

0: New one from Jesse Malin's wrapping up our time together on this Tuesday afternoon. I'll be back in just a moment to hand it off to Jeff right after this.
1: Good Tuesday afternoon, Surfers 90.5 The Night. Listeners, this is Aloha Rick with the afternoon surf report update brought to you by the Jersey Shore chapter of the Surf Rider Foundation. All right, surfers, yuck. It's south winds determining what it looks like right now. It's a little bigger. We're knee to waist high, mush burgers, powerless wind slop. Do I make it sound good? Well, it's not that good. High tide coming up on the ocean side just around 4 p.m. And it's a beautiful day. You got a kiteboard, get out there. JerseyShore.SurfRider.org, JerseyShore.SurfRider.org. We'll catch you tomorrow morning with the next surf report for the Jersey Shore chapter of the Surf Rider Foundation. Aloha.
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0: Well, that's it for us. Jeff's here. He's going to take real good care of you for the next 4 hours. We'll try this again tomorrow morning at 10. Thanks so much to the folks from Decade for stopping by and entertaining us, and Connor Bracken as well. I'll leave you with some Dope Lemon on the streets of your town. Only here on 90.5 The Night. See you tomorrow.

The Afghan Whigs with a recent single, Fake Like, starting off our Tuesday afternoon. Jeff Raspy with you until about 7. That's when TJ will be filling in for Stuku once again. And then I come back at 11 for Fresh Tracks because it's Tuesday, and that's what we do. I'll have an hour of nothing but brand new music starting at 11 p.m. tonight. Black Keys with a brand new one. Their album Peaches, I think, came out last Friday. This is from that album, You Got to Lose, on Birkdale Public Radio 90.5 tonight.

0: All-time classic from the Kinks. Wrapping up that set. Dedicated follower of fashion. Brand new music from Goose. Right before that, Good to Be from the upcoming Big Modern album. Slightly Stupid gave us a great version of Know Your Rider. Never Go Back from Grace Potter and the Nocturnals and the Black Keys. Starting it off, You Got to Lose from their brand new album, Peaches.
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0: Do Deer Tick up next. 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

0: That's April March, going back to the mid-90s for that one. Chick Habit. Raging River right before that from Sebado. Some brand new music from Brother Wallace from the Electric Love album we heard. Gone with the Wind. Dave Edmonds with a great version of NRBQ's Me and the Boys. And Mary Singletary is brand new music from Deer Tick. It's on their new album, Coin-O-Matic.
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0: New music here from Max Saturn. It's on their new album, Bound South. This is Ain't Like You on Burkdale Public Radio.

David Gray, starting off our 4 o'clock hour with You're the World to Me. Here on 90.5 The Night, Jeff Raspy with you on this Tuesday afternoon. Got some new music here from a band that's calling themselves The Cockroaches, and they will sound alarmingly like The Rolling Stones, because they are...

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0: Social Distortion, Born to Kill, title track to the new album. By the way, from Red Hot Chili Peppers, from Fantastic Negrito, we heard They Go Low. Great Old One from Madness in that set. Baggy Trousers from the Absolutely album. And the Cockroaches, who are actually the Rolling Stones. Cockroaches is a pseudonym that they have used sporadically throughout the years whenever they wanted to do something secretly. And when they released this new single, Rough and Twisted, that was the idea, to do it as a secret, call it the Cockroaches, and only those who really know their Rolling Stones trivia would know beforehand that it was the Rolling Stones.
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0: That's brand new music from the New Pornographers, Pure Sticker Shock, from the new album, The Former Sight of No Surprises. 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

Because of our members, we're on the air. We are 90.5 The Night. The Night.

Dance band known as the Strumbellas. Great band from Canada. Spirits is the name of that one. Jeff Raspy here with you a little bit after 5 o'clock on this Tuesday. We're here till about 7. And then I come back at 11 for Fresh Tracks. It's Tuesday. So we have an hour of new music starting at 11 p.m. And between 7 and 11, filling in for the Stuku once again tonight will be TJ. Buffalo Traffic Jam up next from the Take Me Home EP. This is Fool's Gold on Birkdale Public Radio.

0: That's Suzanne Vega with something off her latest album, Flying with Angels, a song called Alley. Talking Heads right before that, of course, The Road to Nowhere, Strangers from Mount Joy, Rod Stewart with an all-time classic, of course, Maggie May, and Fool's Gold, brand new music from Buffalo Traffic Jam. Starting off that set, coming up, some John Butler.
1: 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Then on June 28th, the legendary blues guitarist Joe Bonamassa will be taking over the NJ Pack stage, playing songs from his career-spanning 29 number one blues albums. 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That's The Black Crowes with Whiskey Myers on June 20th at The Rock, and Joe Bonamassa in concert at NJ Pack on June 28th, presented by North to Shore, proud sponsor of 90.5 The Night.
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0: John Butler up next, without the trio, which makes the fact that the song is called Going Solo even stranger. Going Solo from John Butler on 90.5 The Night.

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0: That's some new squeeze. Why don't you? From the new album Trixies. Over and over from the band Turn Break. Scars on 45 in that set with Don't Say. Latvian Radio gave us a song called Tan Lines. And Going Solo from John Butler's latest album Prism. Starting it off, coming up, some new Alabama Shakes.
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is Noah Gunderson, going back about 10 years for Jealous Love. He's last couple of months been putting out new singles. I think there are three out at the moment from Noah Gunderson. Looking forward to a new album, maybe, hopefully. Jeff Raspy with you a little bit after 6 o'clock on this Tuesday afternoon. Coming up at 7, not the Stuku. TJ will be in once again, filling in for Stuku. I think Stuku's coming back tomorrow night, though. TJ will be in for Stuku with the Daily Dose of Dead at 7, the Beatle Break at 8, the 905 Blues at 905. And then at 11, I'll be back for Fresh Tracks, an hour of new music, like we do every Tuesday night. At 11, here's some brand new music from the Menzingers. It's called Nobody's Heroes on Brookdale Public Radio.

0: That's the brand new one from The Strokes from the upcoming Reality Awaits album, Going Shopping. R.E.M. right before that, of course, It's the End of the World as We Know It, and I Feel Fine. Nothing I Need from Lord Huron, Bruce Springsteen going back to Born to Run for 10th Avenue Freeze Out, and Nobody's Heroes, brand new music from the Menzingers, starting it off.
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0: 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I'm Jeff Raspy, your host for an hour of nothing but brand new music. 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Got the brand new one here from Death Cab for Cutie. They're coming back with a new album, I Built You a Tower. This is the first single, Riptides, on Brookdale Public Radio.

0: It's been called Assembly of Dust. Going way back for that one. Telling Sue. Scars is new music from U2 from their Easter Lily EP, the second EP they've released so far this year. Jammin' G, Saturday Night from local favorite Surfing for Daisy. Black Infinity was a British band called Sulk. And Death Cab for Cutie starting it off with a brand new one, Riptides, from their upcoming I Built You a Tower album.
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0: Bouncing Souls have a new album. It's called Born to Be. This is the current single, The Light. And that will just about do it for me, Jeff Raspy, on this Tuesday afternoon. I'll be back, of course, tonight at 11 for Fresh Tracks. Also tomorrow afternoon at 3. Stuku's still out. TJ will be in for Stuku at 7. Stick around. Here are the Bouncing Souls.

0: WBJBFM, Lincroft Middletown, is 90.5 The Night. Home of the Daily Dose of Dead with Stu Coogan.
1: But sadly, Stu Coogan not with us again this evening. He'll be back tomorrow, 7 p.m., to take you through your hump day evening. In the meantime, I'm TJ Bryan, happy to be sitting in. This is an amazing coincidence, and I don't know why it just doesn't sync up like this every year, but happy Cinco de Mayo on this Taco Tuesday. It's your Daily Dose of Dead at 90.5 The Night.

0: Fire on the Mountain. Before that, Bertha. And, of course, on this Taco Tuesday / Cinco de Mayo, Mexicali Blues. And Stu Coogan back with you tomorrow night at 7 for your Daily Dose of Dead once again.
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0: Lots of great music on the way this hour, including Chaim, Brother Wallace will be in there, Dramarama, and a whole lot more. This is new stuff from the Chameleons. Saviors Are a Dangerous Thing in 90.5 The Night.

0: The Higham Sisters at 90.5 The Night. MT Jones before that. Why I Cry. We heard Black Rebel Motorcycle Club. What a great band. And the Chameleons as well. Saviors Are a Dangerous Thing. All at 90.5 The Night. I'm TJ Bryan. Hope you're having a fine Tuesday thus far. Don't forget, coming up tonight at 11 o'clock, being that it is Tuesday, a ton of new music for you, courtesy of Jeff Raspy and Fresh Tracks. And I am in particular looking forward to hearing a new one from Beth Orton. Oh, loved her. And Graham Coxon, too, from Blur. He's got new music out. So that's going to be coming up tonight at 11 with Jeff Raspy.
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0: Jesse Malin bringing his show to the Basie coming up this summer. This is Hollywood Forever at 90.5 The Night.

0: Black Crowes at 90.5 The Night. They are part of the North to Shore Festival happening this summer. Lots and lots of music and comedy all over the Garden State, from the northern part of the state all the way down the shore to Atlantic City. Actually, I don't think they have any Atlantic City shows this year, so nix that. But Black Crowes will be at the Prudential Center in Newark on June 20th. I think there are still a few tickets left if you want to go check them out. That was called Profane Prophecy. Also heard Amy Winehouse before that. You know I'm no good. And Jesse Malin's Hollywood Forever. Stuff you're only going to hear at 90.5 The Night.
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0: Such a fun vibe to this one from Brother Wallace. It's Electric Love.